0: More great country favorites up next, along with your Stormwatch 9 weather forecast on AM 1010, FM 94.7, WCNL Country. WCNL Country Weather, now.
1: Chance of a passing shower or storm as we go through the evening and overnight hours. Eventually by morning, lows will be in the 60s. A little less humidity in the air for Tuesday and Wednesday. Temperatures both days with partial sunshine expected to be in the low and mid 80s. A ramp up of humidity for Thursday, but it's a one-day deal with the next system moving through with some showers and thunderstorms. From a Stormwatch 9 Weather Center, I'm meteorologist Kevin Skorupa.
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2: Chance of a passing shower or storm as we go through the evening and overnight hours. Eventually by morning, lows will be in the 60s. A little less humidity in the air for Tuesday and Wednesday. Temperatures both days with partial sunshine expected to be in the low and mid 80s. A ramp up of humidity for Thursday, but it's a one-day deal with the next system moving through with some showers and thunderstorms. From a Stormwatch 9 Weather Center, I'm meteorologist Kevin Skorupa.
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0: Chance of a passing shower or storm as we go through the evening and overnight hours. Eventually by morning, lows will be in the 60s. A little less humidity in the air for Tuesday and Wednesday. Temperatures both days with partial sunshine expected to be in the low and mid 80s. It'll ramp up with humidity for Thursday, but it's a one-day deal with the next system moving through with some showers and thunderstorms. From a Stormwatch 9 Weather Center, I'm meteorologist Kevin Skorupa.
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4: Chance of a passing shower or storm as we go through the evening and overnight hours. Eventually by morning, lows will be in the 60s. A little less humidity in the air for Tuesday and Wednesday. Temperatures both days with partial sunshine expected to be in the low and mid 80s. A ramp up of humidity for Thursday, but it's a one-day deal with the next system moving through with some showers and thunderstorms. From the Stormwatch 9 Weather Center, I'm meteorologist Kevin Skorupa.
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1: He rode easy in the saddle, he was tall and lean, and at first you thought nothing but a streak of mean could make a man look so downright strong, but one look in his eyes and you knowed you was wrong. He was a mountain of a man, and I want you to know he could preach hot hell or freezing snow. He carried a Bible in a canvas sack, and the folks just called him the Reverend Mr. Black. He was poor as a beggar, but he rode like

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He stood like a rock, a man among men. Then he let that lumberjack hit him again. And then with a voice as kind as could be, he cut him down like a big oak tree when he

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I can still hear his sermons ring down in the valley where he used to sing. I followed him, yes, sir, and I don't regret it. Hope that I'll always be a credit to his memory, 'cause I want you to understand the rest.

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2: NBC News Radio, I'm Mark Mayfield. President Trump says Iran should pay damages for the harm the regime has inflicted on the world for the past 50 years. Trump was asked about Iran's latest demands on Monday as negotiations play out with the U.S.
3: They asked for money for the damage that we've done. I said, that's a good idea. Well, we're going to ask for money for the damage they've done over a 50-year period, whether you go SS Cole or whether you go all of the people that were so badly hurt or killed.
2: Over the weekend, Iran had a number of demands for the U.S., including that the U.S. must completely compensate Iran for damages from the five-month-long war. Trump told White House reporters that he thinks Iran should pay for all the people that they've killed over the last decades. Trump added that the U.S. controls the Strait of Hormuz. The death toll has risen to more than 130 after a magnitude 7.4 earthquake struck Colombia on Monday. Secretary of State Marco Rubio says the Trump administration is closely monitoring the situation. Rescue efforts are underway to find survivors who may be trapped under the rubble of collapsed buildings. The epicenter of the quake was located some 200 miles west of the capital city, Bogota, with reports it could be felt in parts of Venezuela, Ecuador, and Panama. July was the hottest month on record for the contiguous United States. Scott Carr has details.
4: The National Oceanic and Atmospheric Administration reports the average temperature across the lower 48 states and Washington, D.C. reached 76.9 degrees last month, narrowly surpassing records set in July of 1936 and in 2012. Overnight temperatures were especially notable, averaging 64.2 degrees, the warmest monthly nighttime average ever recorded, and nearly 4 degrees above the long-term average. I'm Scott Carr.
2: And the actress known for her role in The Christmas Story has died, Teddy Moore. Was best known for playing Ralphie's teacher, Miss Shields, in a 1983 holiday blockbuster. 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
6: Mississippi is a dangerous state for delivery drivers. That's according to a new commercial risk study from AutoDS. The firm evaluated job hazards across 29 states, including highway fatalities, dog attacks, vehicle thefts, and commute time. Mississippi scored a maximum 100 on the study's danger index, taking the top spot nationwide due to having the most traffic deaths of any state analyzed. Missouri and Colorado ranked second and third most dangerous, while Utah scored as the safest. And flock safety cameras that record license plates and more are causing a national uproar. Here's Sarah Lee Kessler.
7: It's Big Brother on steroids. Flock admits it, noting that its 120,000 black cameras record everything about your vehicle, and that means you. Police departments across the country pay Flock to access the info, which they say gives them a national network to find stolen cars, missing people, and criminals. But not everyone's a fan. A Tennessee congressional candidate is charged with felony vandalism for shooting out Flock cameras. Connecticut's governor is ordering a review, and there's a GOP congressional bill requiring federal agents to get a warrant to access Flock's data.
6: Realtor.com out with the list of the most in-demand zip codes for home buyers in the first half of 2026.
8: Come out of my house, come on.
9: With a $600,000 median list price, Peabody, Massachusetts is the hottest place for U.S. home shoppers right now, with views per property in the area receiving just over four times the U.S. average. For the fourth year in a row, the website's top 10 hottest zip codes are all in the Northeast or Midwest. That's largely because fewer homes have been built in those regions, leaving buyers to compete for fewer properties. I'm Michael Kastner.
6: And a lot of parents around the country noticing the high price of school supplies. Thomas McMillan with Texas A&M.
10: So some of it is inflation. Some of it is, I would call, product costs. So the price of the basics have gone up. That is making the cost of the total bill go up.
6: I'm Monica Nelson with your consumer and business news.
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13: Blend of sunshine and clouds for us today. Still a very warm afternoon with high temperatures in the mid to upper 80s. Still some humidity in the air as a front approaches this evening. Could be a few showers or storms. Lows by morning will be down into the 60s. Low and mid 80s. A little more of a break in that humidity for Tuesday and Wednesday. Then the next front arrives with some showers and storms on Thursday. From Stormwatch 9 Weather Center, I'm meteorologist Kevin Skorupa.
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Well, it's 64 on Main Street, Newport. Another busy morning today. Kyra Dodson, studio, 7 o'clock hour. Jeff Kessler, who is running for state representative, 8 o'clock hour. 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So, yeah, it's a lot of conversations today. It's all good. I do have a look at your weather forecast in a bit. We're playing a wide variety of country music with the Oak Ridge Boys. It's WCNL.

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0: 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Hello! Good morning. Steve Smith, it's Workforce Wake Up. What's happening? Not a lot here. Got some more mowing done last night. I feel like it's a broken record. Never-ending battle. I was thinking about it, because I do it all by hand. So I do have a riding lawnmower that I put away broken a few years ago. And I haven't even started it up since, which is probably a bad idea. And so I've got two things. The tractor engine runs fine. I've got an issue with my wheel, which is an ongoing struggle. My back wheel. And then the mower deck, the spindles broke, and I just hate replacing them, so I just didn't. So that's why I haven't mowed with my riding lawnmower, and I just ended up buying a push mower and just been pushing it ever since. So it just takes me forever, but I'm dreaming last night, like, man, if I had a zero turn, one of those big old vroom, I'd get my lawn done in like 22 minutes. Vroom. That would be awesome. I don't know if zero turn would work for me though, if I'm going to be honest. Because my lawn is weird and I got a lot of stuff to go around. And I've never driven a zero turn, but I think I'd like to get one. I'm not going to, like, trust me, I don't have the money for that, but I would like to get one, I think. And then just get my lawn done in like 2 seconds. Vroom. A guy can dream, can't he? Oh man, so good. Until then, I'll just keep muddling along like a sucker. Hey, I do have a look at your weather forecast in a bit. News is next. It's WCNO Country, AM 1010 and FM 94.7.
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5: In NBC News Radio, I'm Michael Kastner. The death toll has risen to more than 130 after a magnitude 7.4 earthquake struck Colombia on Monday. More from Mark Mayfield.
6: Secretary of State Marco Rubio says the Trump administration is closely monitoring the situation. Rescue efforts are underway to find survivors who may be trapped under the rubble of collapsed buildings. The epicenter of the quake was located some 200 miles west of the capital city, Bogota, with reports it could be felt in parts of Venezuela, Ecuador, and Panama.
5: President Trump will be in Ohio today to attend the 2026 Patriot Games finale. It's a sporting competition created by the White House to celebrate America's 250th anniversary, featuring one male and one female athlete representing each of the 50 states. The 14 to 17-year-olds will be competing for $125,000 in college scholarship money. Tyler Boebert, the 21-year-old son of U.S. Representative Lauren Boebert, faces multiple felony charges related to alleged sexual exploitation of a child in January of 2024. More from Gordon Scott.
7: Tyler Boebert was arrested Sunday by Garfield County deputies and released on a $10,000 bond. Three counts allege sexual exploitation of a child and two contributing to the delinquency of a minor. Boebert's next court appearance is scheduled for August 19th. Additionally, Tyler Boebert has two sentencing hearings scheduled for next month, one in Weld County in connection to a 2025 child abuse case, the other in Garfield County, stemming from a February 2024 arrest following a string of vehicle trespasses and property theft. I'm Gordon Scott.
5: Trump Media and Technology Group is reporting a nearly $240 million loss for the second quarter. Despite a sharp increase in revenue, the company behind Truth Social says revenue jumped 89% from a year ago. Michael Kastner, NBC News Radio.
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8: Another lucrative deal in the NFL. The Cowboys and defensive tackle Quinnen Williams have agreed to a three-year contract extension. It's worth $106 million. It's the second richest deal behind the Eagles' Jalen Carter for an NFL D tackle. Other news from around the league. Chiefs offense coordinator Eric Bieniemy is back at training camp. Bieniemy has been away from the team during his wife Mia's recovery after she was allegedly shot by the couple's son. And more recognition for now Hall of Famer Larry Fitzgerald. The Cardinals are retiring Fitzgerald's number 11 and inducting him into their Ring of Honor. I'm on the baseball last night. The slumping Dodgers got a much-needed win, pushing across the go-ahead run in the seventh. They beat the Royals 6-5. Trade deadline pickup, Tarek Skubal made his first home start and got no decision, giving up three runs in five innings.
9: We won, so it's, you know, I'd gladly take that in a win, you know, any day of the week, but, you know, I'll be better going forward.
8: That win for the Dodgers, just their second in their last 10 games. I'm Matt McCoy.
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10: Blend of sunshine and clouds for us today. Still a very warm afternoon with high temperatures in the mid to upper 80s. Still some humidity in the air as a front approaches this evening. Could be a few showers or storms. Lows by morning will be down into the 60s. Low and mid 80s, a little more of a break in that humidity for Tuesday and Wednesday. Then the next front arrives with some showers and storms on Thursday. From Stormwatch 9 Weather Center, I'm meteorologist Kevin Skorupa.
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0: Shania Twain, WCNL. All right, the Car Nuts will be coming up in a little bit. Busy morning. We got Wayne and Eddie here. And then we'll be talking to Jeff Kessler in the 8 o'clock hour. He's a Democrat running for state representative. And 9 o'clock hour, Chamber Chatter, Shannon McMichael, brought to you by La Valley Building Supply. Weather forecast in a bit. News is next.
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7: I'm Kathy Fleck for WCNL News. A video is making the rounds on the internet showing a driver trying to hit a pedestrian in a New Hampshire parking lot last month. According to Salem Police, it happened in Tuscan Village on July 23rd. In a post on Facebook, the Salem Police Department wrote, "This is no laughing matter. The vehicle attempted to strike a pedestrian in a parking lot, and regardless of any tomfoolery happening prior, this behavior is extremely concerning." The department said it's investigating the incident on its own, as the parties involved didn't report it. Salem police are asking anyone with any information to contact them. A man is in custody after allegedly shooting fireworks at police officers in Durham. It happened when officers tried to stop Rory Robertson, a registered sex offender with outstanding warrants for breach of bail, as he drove away from his home on Denbow Road. After fleeing from police and returning to his home, he allegedly aimed and discharged fireworks towards the officers and a cruiser and became confrontational. Police fired several pepperball rounds towards Robertson after believing he had a firearm. The 45-year-old was taken to a hospital with minor injuries and is facing several charges, including reckless conduct with a deadly weapon, criminal threatening, and resisting arrest. The median price for a single-family home in New Hampshire reached a record-setting $580,000 in July. According to the State Association of Realtors, towns around lakes and ski resorts are popular areas. The percentage of sales in Belknap, Coos, Grafton, and Sullivan counties saw a significant increase last month. Smaller increases were reported in the seacoast counties of Stratford and Rockingham. In Vermont, a Chittenden County deputy could be in trouble for helping ICE. A group called Migrant Justice announced yesterday Sergeant Scott Costella alerted ICE after he conducted a traffic stop last month in Franklin County on Potato Hill Road. A passenger in the car was a dairy farm worker who wound up being an illegal immigrant, and he has since been deported to Mexico. Costella's actions may have violated state law. Sheriff Dan Gamelin tells NBC5 that Costella is temporarily reassigned while an external review is underway. Bernie Sanders is calling for some of the largest tech companies to immediately pause their development of artificial intelligence. Senator Sanders made that request yesterday after hearing that AI has the potential to break outside of human control and create potentially dangerous viruses. He says he's worried companies are losing control of the AI technology, and the results could be cataclysmic. Sanders wants Meta, OpenAI, and Anthropic to stop building machines humans cannot control, and he adds in the interest of humanity, it is not too late to avoid disaster. Cindy Warmington, the Democratic running for governor, is apparently not getting support from the party's candidate 2 years ago. Before being defeated by Republican Kelly Ayotte in 2024, former Manchester Mayor Joyce Craig faced Warmington in a primary. The website nhjournal.com reported that in a recent podcast interview, Warmington said she has spoken to Craig and she respects that Craig is now a private citizen and she is moving on. An 18-year-old from Massachusetts is facing several charges after allegedly leading police on two chases Friday night. According to police paperwork, Justin Jedry was going 90 miles per hour in a residential zone after getting off I-95 in Greenland, New Hampshire. However, a trooper stopped the chase due to public safety concerns. Just an hour later, a second pursuit began. Police say the teen was using all four lanes of traffic and going 105 to 130 miles per hour to evade police before he hit a cruiser and was stopped with spike strips. Jedry is facing charges for reckless conduct with a deadly weapon and disobeying an officer. He'll be back in court later this month. The Red Sox were topped by the Blue Jays 2-1 in Toronto. Sonny Gray suffered the loss after allowing two runs on six hits and a walk. Boston has now dropped three straight and will continue its four-game series tonight. For WCNL News, I am Kathy Fleck.
8: NBC News Radio, I'm Michael Kastner. President Trump's newly signed executive order focused on childhood vaccine schedules is catching some flack. Speaking from the White House, Trump said the order would split the childhood MMR vaccine for measles, mumps, and rubella into three shots. NBC's Alice Barr.
9: The president says he was motivated to make these changes because of a recent rise in autism, even though studies have shown no links between the two. Doctors with the American Academy of Pediatrics warn that this move by the White House is only going to cause confusion.
8: Republican Senator Bill Cassidy, who's a physician, called the order wrong in a post on X. At least 130 people are dead after a magnitude 7.4 earthquake struck Colombia on Monday. Rescue efforts are underway to find survivors who may be trapped under the rubble of collapsed buildings. There's a full slate of primary elections today. More from Mark Mayfield.
10: Voters enter the polls in Alabama, Connecticut, Minnesota, Vermont, Wisconsin, and in South Carolina, where there's a special Senate primary after Senator Lindsey Graham's sudden death. The governor appointed his sister Darlene Graham to serve out the remainder of his term, and she's running for his full term Tuesday in a crowded Republican field. Meanwhile, in Wisconsin, all eyes are on the Democrat primary race for governor, where Democratic Socialist Francesca Hong has skyrocketed in the polls.
8: Some House Democrats want the biggest names in AI to testify on Capitol Hill. Rory O'Neill reports.
11: Concerned about reports of AI models going rogue and breaking free of their testing environments, some House Democrats are asking Speaker Mike Johnson to schedule hearings. They want AI CEOs and other executives to answer under oath questions about the threats posed by AI development and potential implications for American safety and security. AI breaches have been confirmed by tech giants, including Anthropic and OpenAI.
8: Michael Kastner, NBC News Radio.
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12: Mississippi is a dangerous state for delivery drivers. That's according to a new commercial risk study from AutoDS. The firm evaluated job hazards across 29 states, including highway fatalities, dog attacks, vehicle thefts, and commute time. Mississippi scored a maximum 100 on the study's danger index, taking the top spot nationwide due to having the most traffic deaths of any state analyzed. Missouri and Colorado ranked second and third most dangerous, while Utah scored as the safest. And Flock safety cameras that record license plates and more are causing a national uproar. Here's Sarah Lee Kessler.
13: It's Big Brother on steroids. Flock admits it, noting that its 120,000 black cameras record everything about your vehicle, and that means you. Police departments across the country pay Flock to access the info, which they say gives them a national network to find stolen cars, missing people, and criminals. But not everyone's a fan. A Tennessee congressional candidate is charged with felony vandalism for shooting out Flock cameras. Connecticut's governor is ordering a review, and there's a GOP congressional bill requiring federal agents to get a warrant to access Flock's data.
12: Realtor.com out with a list of the most in-demand zip codes for home buyers in the first half of 2026.
14: Come on, my house, come on.
8: With a $600,000 median list price, Peabody, Massachusetts is the hottest place for U.S. home shoppers right now, with views per property in the area receiving just over four times the U.S. average. For the fourth year in a row, the website's top 10 hottest zip codes are all in the Northeast or Midwest. That's largely because fewer homes have been built in those regions, leaving buyers to compete for fewer properties. I'm Michael Kastner.
12: And a lot of parents around the country noticing the high price of school supplies. Thomas McMillan with Texas A&M.
15: 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Some of it is, I would call, product cost. So the price of the basics have gone up. 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
12: I'm Monica Nelson with your consumer and business news.
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0: We have a hazy start to our workday. The temperatures are a little bit cooler than yesterday with a high of 80. Sun all day. Partly cloudy tonight, low of 58. Sunny tomorrow, 81. Thursday, 80, but a 30% chance of rain. And Friday down to 75 with lots of sun. Sunset will be at 7:59. Evening twilight, 8:31. Currently on Main Street in Newport, it is 65. WCNL time is 7:11. Well, they're back in studio. It's the Cardinals. Wayne Boardman, good morning.
18: Good morning. I can take it cooler anytime now. You know.
0: I'll see what we can do. We'll work on that.
18: Okay.
0: Eddie Shank, good morning.
19: Good morning.
0: How are you?
19: Good.
0: Good. That's good.
19: So what are you going to talk about today?
0: That's it. Weather.
19: That's it?
0: No, we're going to talk about the weather for the next 50 minutes.
19: Wow.
0: Mm-hmm.
18: Weather or not.
19: Some of the trees, the leaves are turning.
0: Oh, I know.
18: Look over here by Belknap over here, but there's leaves falling off the trees.
0: Yeah.
19: I know some of the trees just disappearing on the common.
0: I know, it looks weird, doesn't it?
19: Yeah.
18: Yeah, they got to trim them back, you know.
0: Well,
18: yeah.
0: They cut that one whole tree down.
18: Yeah. Well, it fell apart.
0: I know.
18: It split, you know.
19: Yeah. I noticed we don't have the school sign there anymore. You know, sir?
0: No, I didn't.
19: I don't know if the tree fell on the sign or what happened.
0: Oh.
19: Yeah.
0: Huh. That's interesting. I didn't think of that.
18: I didn't realize
0: that, no.
19: Well, once you get older, you know stuff like that, you know.
0: Really?
19: Yeah.
0: Oh, I'm oblivious.
18: And then you forget it. You have to.
19: I tell you, the older you get, the sharper you get.
0: Oh, is that true?
18: That's what it is?
19: Your senses, your hearing is better. Everything is so much better now.
18: Is your hearing better?
19: Yeah.
0: Huh?
19: Yeah. Yeah, instead of walking, you just run. I mean, it's just...
0: I saw you run across the road.
19: Yeah, I'll tell you right now.
0: Quite spry.
19: Yeah, yeah.
0: That's outstanding.
19: Yeah, I had the wind behind me.

0: Very good number. 80s is very good number for a normal cruise night.
1: Yeah, because usually when you get hot nights and people don't come.
2: Right.
1: Yeah. Which it was some people last night that it was regulars that didn't come.
2: Mm-hmm.
1: Yeah. You know, but. Yeah.
0: Well, it was the weather forecast from Channel 9 and all everything else was that it was going to be a bright sunny night, and we got the clouds, which it was muggy, you know, not bad, but it. Down there in the hot asphalt, you know, it's it changes a little bit, but
2: yes,
0: it was good. It was good. A lot of new cars. Got some people from Manchester, some from Concord, from Nashua. New people, never been, first time.
2: Do you ever ask them how they find out about you?
0: Yep, they turn around and just, it's the word of mouth that they've been catching, and people have been spreading it. It's my Facebook page. It's been doing, I guess. People just checking it out, and I'm glad of that, you know.
1: Mm-hmm. Well, a lot of people with cars want to travel somewhere different, too.
0: Yep.
2: Right.
1: You know, it's just like High Tide. We've only been down there once, and I think the year before we didn't go at all.
0: Yep.
1: You know, you have, after a while, it gets monotonous going to the same place.
2: Oh, sure.
1: Seeing the same cars.
2: Yeah.
1: So, yeah.
2: Well, and it seems like you're always looking for a reason to drive somewhere.
1: Yeah.
0: Yep.
2: So let's go for a cruise.
1: Yeah.
2: So it's not just the act of showing up at the place. It's the drive there.
0: Yeah. That's what the guy from Manchester said. I talked with him last night because he ordered T-shirts and stuff. And because I don't have that size, it's a little bit big. But he turned around and says he loves driving. He says, it's a little over an hour from Manchester, but he says, I enjoy making the drive down here.
2: Mm-hmm.
0: You know?
2: He probably took, what, 114?
0: No, it came right down the interstate.
2: Into the interstate?
0: Yeah, it's a newer car.
2: Oh.
0: It's one of those fancy Toyotas. Not a brand new one, but it's got some add-ons and stuff, so it was good.
2: Okay.
0: And then the one from, I think it was from Nashua, it's a Camaro with a big block in it, and a very nice Camaro SS, I would say, in the 90s. Yeah. So it was...
1: A lot of guys are... setting the cars up so you can drive on the interstate.
2: Yeah.
1: So you're not doing like 45 miles an hour and everybody else doing 70.
2: Right.
1: You know? So, you know, good lot of people like to drive, you know. But, yeah. It's all right if you're on the back road, but it's like this morning coming in, I went 40 and then I went 60. Then I went 40 and then 60. Been nice if just did 50 all the way.
2: You doing 60?
1: Well, I was just following the leader.
2: Oh, okay.
1: My speedometer don't work and my hot rod. Sometimes it does, sometimes it don't.
2: Oh, I...
1: Huh. On these one.
2: So it doesn't work when you're not paying attention? No. Is that what happens? Or?
1: Yeah. Well, it's like that Ford pickup I got that works off GPS. And sometimes it doesn't pick up a reading and it won't work at all. Then it's like your cell phone. Sometimes you have to be just right.
2: Hmm.
1: So sometimes I have to drive towards a tower just to see what speed I'm going, then I have turn around, drive back.
2: Is this the? Are you setting the story now in case the police are listening, and then you? Can
1: I don't care if they're listening or not.
2: I don't feel like you're building your case. And you can say, you know, on August 11th, 2026.
0: You can't say tower, and you got to say satellite because it comes off the satellite, not a tower.
2: Yeah, just drive up to the satellite up in the sky.
0: Yeah. If you tell the judge you're headed towards the tower, he's going to say, boy, this guy is really out. You know, it's a satellite that thing that the GPS follows
1: Who's
0: off of.
1: Who's telling this story?
2: Yeah, it's your story to make
1: up. Yeah, yeah. And why is he saying I'm all wrong?
2: Right.
1: How's he know?
2: I don't
1: really know.
2: No.
1: He's just going by what people tell him.
2: Right.
1: You know?
2: Like, if you're going to make up a story, Eddie, it might as well be the story that you make up.
0: Yeah.
1: It's my story. It's my story. It's like my wife always interrupts me all the time. I mean, does your wife ever do that when you're trying to tell a story?
2: I know.
1: I'm putting you in the crack.
2: I don't know. Christine, are you listening? I feel, in all honesty, we both have a bad habit of interrupting each other.
1: Yeah. And well, when it's your story, it should be your story.
0: And you know something? I hear it from the people out there that listen to this show. they love it when we interrupt each other. So it's great.
2: You know? I don't think either of you actually, you guys don't love it when you guys interrupt each other. Because sometimes, Wayne, you're telling a story, and then Eddie, you'll chime in, and I'll watch your face.

0: Wayne, I can tell you have like 40 more seconds of your story, or the other way around. Eddie, you'll be telling the story.
1: Yeah, but it was boring.
0: You just interrupted me as I'm talking about interrupting. A lot of people do that. That's a common thing.
1: Yeah, a lot of people do that.
2: And people come up to the booth like last night and talk to me. And he says, what are you guys going to talk about tomorrow? I says, we have no idea until we get in there. I says, yes, I will be talking about tonight's cruise night, but it won't be right off quick. It'll be on time.
0: A lot of people like talking about themselves.
1: Really?
0: So, yes, it's because they know themselves.
1: Oh. Well, some don't,
0: It's hard sometimes.
1: Yeah.
0: It's like, okay, me. me. Nope. So I was just checking out carcruisefinder.com. I think I've talked about this website before. It has a bunch of car cruises all over the state.
1: Yeah.
0: I don't know if you even know about half these ones. So
2: no, I don't.
0: The Tilton Diner.
2: Yep.
0: They do a cruise every Thursday.
1: Yeah. Donnie Lucia goes to that one.
0: Okay.
1: Quite a bit.
2: It's right in his neighborhood.
0: Oh, that's true.
1: Yeah. He can actually, from where he lives, he probably could pull out on the road and just put it in neutral and coast to the diner.
0: Oh, is that close?
1: Yeah. It's all downhill.
0: I thought he was in Franklin.
1: Yeah.
2: But
1: it's up on the hill, so, it's all downhill from...
2: Yep.
1: Where we go to the diner.
2: Well, if there's a train going through here, I'll have to stop for the train, because the railroad tracks here, but that's it,
0: So Candia has a cruise on Thursdays as well. Frog Brewing down in Swansea, which is actually a really cool place. They do Friday night cruises.
2: Yep.
0: There's a cruise at the Deerfield Fair, the 5th Annual Southern New Hampshire Snow Slickers Car Show.
1: Never heard of that.
0: Maybe it's out of a Snow Slickers, maybe it's the Snowmobile Club. Yeah. Maybe it's a fundraiser for them. Yeah. Well, that's a car show this Saturday at Deerfield Fair. J-Day Car Fest in Hudson, New Hampshire. Have you heard of that one?
1: No.
0: Londonderry, they have a car show this weekend. There's a whole bunch.
1: Yeah.
0: North Conway.
1: Well, a lot of the ice cream places. Down Marlow, they had a little ice cream place down there that they used to cruise in there. I know I haven't been down. For a couple years.
0: But I've never stopped that place. Yeah,
1: they have, like, sandwiches there and stuff, too. I mean, the food was good there.
0: Yeah.
1: So.
0: I've heard it's good. It's just,
1: it's right on the way to Keene. It's an easy stop, But, you don't think about it,
2: What's the one we used to go down to where, can't even think of the name of it, the old flea market before it went to Epping?
0: Davisville?
2: No.
1: Yeah.
2: No, the one is, we used to almost go into Massachusetts when we had that big cruise. You and I and Steve went down one night.
1: Oh, remember.
2: I'm trying to think of that. What's the flea market we used to go to all the time, years?
1: Amherst. Yeah.
2: And down at Amherst, they have a huge, that down there, there's a cruise in of probably 300 cars.
0: Really?
2: Yeah.
1: But it was like a flea market, too, so.
0: Wow.
1: Yeah. But they cruised in there, too.
2: Well, the flea market used to be up the road, but the cruise in...
1: Well, I think it's all houses built in there now, because of the guy that used
2: where the flea market was, yeah. But we used to go down to that right in the center of town in Amherst, and it was a big parking lot down there.
1: Yeah.
2: The fire department did it.
0: Oh, okay.
2: Yeah, it was a fundraiser for the fire department and stuff, and we used to go there. But we only went a couple times. It's, it's just a little out of our travel distance at normal for a cruise night.
0: There's going to be at Star Speedway in Epping, New Hampshire Muscle Car, Summer Sizzler Car Show, Burnout Contest, and Slalom Competition.
1: Yeah,
2: that's one I don't want to go to.
0: Why?
2: Because I'd get talked into doing burnout.
0: That's Saturday, August 29th.
2: Wayne,
0: I think you should go to that.
2: No, I'm in August 29th. I'm in Canaan doing a show in Canaan.
0: All right, fine.
2: Yeah.
0: Is that one on here?
1: No, you have to pick the shows. Like I say, we used to go to Lake George all the time. I haven't been there for a couple of years. I think last time I went a year or so ago was with the auto shop from Newport.
0: We
1: went down there with the bus with the kids from the auto shop, which they had a good time. It was a good, just a day thing. But
2: we used to go to Old Orchard all the time, stay over.
1: Yeah.
2: And then, you know, they changed the rules and regulations up there, so you had to be involved with the car show. We're not car show people.
0: Right.
2: We're cruising and show the cars off and stuff. And that parade they used to have at night in up there was fantastic. And the people that come in there was so many. It was, you know, hundreds and hundreds of cars. And
1: like say, it was a reasonable place to go. You could get a motel room right on the beach, you know, probably for $100 or something like that. Now, since all the crews been going up there, they're just like New York, you know.
0: It's crazy.
1: Lake George.
0: Do you think it's been priced out?
1: Yeah.
2: Well, they stopped the big cruise on Friday night, mm-hmm. unless you belong and sign into the car show for Saturday, which we never cared about. We'd walk through it.
0: Right.
2: But we'd just walk through and look at cars and stuff and then jump in our rigs and head home, you know. We didn't stay for the day.
1: They all start good, but when it gets so, you know, and all the motels are just gouging the people. Now, I don't understand that. Why can't you keep, it's like Clermont Speedway. If you charge a big amount of money, you're not going to get many people. But if you drop the price down,
0: right?
1: Maybe you get a crowd, you know. But I don't know. Everybody thinks they have to get big money for everything, you know.
0: It's greed.
1: Yeah.
2: Yeah.
0: But if they were getting $100 a night and then they jacked it up to 200 and they're still filling up,
1: yeah.
0: It's business, too. Yeah. Like, make money while you can. Because nobody's going to the ocean when it's December 16th.
1: Yeah.
0: It's freezing.
1: Yeah.
2: Well, it's like I had two people tell me last night that where they're coming from out of Massachusetts and stuff, cruise nights cost you $5 to go.
0: Yeah, that's crazy.
2: Well, what the guy says, and he says, well, if you charge $5 here, you wouldn't have to go out and get all these sponsors.
0: Yeah.
2: I said, well, I get the sponsors. The sponsors get the advertisement. And you guys all get a chance to come here free.
0: Right.
2: And I says, I don't think even $5 would chase half of these people off. In this area, you know,
0: mm-hmm.
2: I enjoy doing this, and if I was going out and get sponsors, yeah, it's a little bit of work, you know, at the beginning of the season, but I go out and get it done, you know,
0: mm-hmm.
2: And it's a lot of fun. It's, you know, like Eddie and I always say, the hunt is great. You go out hunting for sponsors, and I'm very fortunate my sponsors all hung right in there, so it's very good, you know.
0: Yeah. I mean, there's something just nice about your guys' cruise night. It's free for everybody.
2: Yep.
0: Like, free to drive to and free to view.
2: Yep. Yeah. And spectators last night, you know, there was quite a few spectators last night just packing up on top.
0: I can see charging for a car show. Car show has a lot of money. Yeah. Like, you got insurance, you've got all the prizes, you got the staff and the rentals and all that other stuff. Like, a car show costs money, and car shows are usually a fundraiser. Like, these are put on to raise money for whatever nonprofit. But, the cruise night, this isn't a fundraiser. This is just you guys getting together.
1: Yeah.
2: Okay. It's kind of a fundraiser because we do 50-50 for the food pantry here in Newport. And we raise...
0: Right, but that's optional.
2: Yep. But it's...
0: I don't have to buy the 50-50.
2: No.
0: If I want to show off my car.
2: No. No. That's the truth. But it is actually... There goes that train. It's actually... You know, it costs a lot of money to do a cruise night. If I didn't have the Newport Chamber taking care of my insurance,
0: mm-hmm.
2: okay? Now, they have a blanket policy, which you know, Steve, and it covers my insurance because we're working together. We're mm-hmm. partners in this thing, and we're working together. If I had to go out and buy the insurance to be able to do this, it was $4,500 a year.
0: That's crazy.
2: It's crazy. Insurance, everybody is so happy.
0: Mm-hmm.
2: So you have to have insurance to do things. This day and age, you know, it's the things have changed so
1: you know,
2: much.
1: People wonder why, if somebody acts up a little bit, why that's all it takes is one accident and the whole thing is gone.
0: Shut down.
1: Yep. It's gone.
0: Yeah.
2: Yep.
0: For real.
1: The bank ain't going to want to deal with it.
0: Nope.
1: Wayne's not going to want to deal with it.
0: Nope.
2: Yep.
1: Like, sorry.
2: And you know, and I got some normal people that came down here last night. And this one guy comes down with his Mustang, and last night he walked the lawn in back of the bank. He picked up 3 soda cans and some paper and some other stuff that was there from the weekend. That's what my people do down there. after it was done last night, I walked the grounds there a little bit, you know, and Eddie and them guys are still down there. Them guys, everybody around here, it takes care of their trash.
1: Right.
2: If they're, I actually had the new food guy last night, so I had to go ask him about putting out a rubbish barrel. He forgot to do that.
0: Oh, yeah.
2: And it wasn't fair to have the ice cream truck having their rubbish back out and taking all the rubbish, you know. And I know it goes both ways, but it's I have such a good group down there that that place is just as spotless as when, you know, it's spotless after we leave more than it was when we get in there, because you got the weekend of going on and people traveling through and,
0: sure,
2: you know, and I'm not saying that people do it on purpose, but they leave stuff behind, you know. Mm. It's they use the picnic table at the, and, you know, at the bank has there and stuff, and they, yeah, leave stuff on it, and you know, it's just so nice. And the custodian over there turned around and says, Wayne, this place, we know. When I come in here Monday morning, I say, boy, I got to take them. But he hasn't got time to do anything on Monday.
0: Mm-hmm.
2: But he comes in when he comes in Tuesday, the place is spotless. You know?
0: Yeah.
1: I got, yeah, people, it's nice there to have the trees right there and picnic table. And people, even the people come in with the car, sometimes they just leave the car there and they'll go up and sit in the shade, mm-hmm, you know? So.
0: Yeah. You know, so thinking about, like, Old Orchard and Lake George and all those big ones, if something was to happen like that here in Newport, Claremont, you can pick the community.
2: Yep.
0: In a perfect world, how would you guys organize it? And this is not me saying that you guys are organizing anything. But, like, if it was going to be a weekend-long event, what would a perfect weekend look like? Because it sounds like you guys are both...
1: when you get events that big, that's when you have to have the police department.
2: Yeah.
1: Because guys, yes, are going to act up. They're not,
0: yes.
1: Those are hot rods.
0: Yes.
1: And, yeah, they're going to act up.
0: Mm-hmm.
1: And you have to have the... When you have big events like that, you have to have the police department involved.
2: Okay. Just think, I got a parade coming up in December. It's going to cost $2,000 just for the police officers. So you got to raise money for that, you know, for officers, just for a parade that's going to go on. And it's not that the police officer, if you're called into work, now, like, our little town hasn't got enough police officers to do five extra officers. So we got to either go with the sheriff's department or Claremont police, which are willing to come over and help. But they get call out time is 4 hours.
0: All right. Yeah. So, and I understand that. So, first and foremost, you'd have to have police.
2: Yep.
0: But, like, what would the weekend look like?
1: Busy.
0: Okay.
1: Busy.
0: What is that busy look? What is that?
2: It's people spending money.
1: Yeah.
2: You know?
1: Well, it's like they don't have any food vendors, but all the restaurants at Lake George, all normally they're closed up and gone,
0: mm-hmm,
1: somewhere else. But all those restaurants are making money like mad.
0: Yeah.
1: All the stores that's normally closed are all open. I mean, people walking up and down the street looking for a place to spend money.
0: So is it kind of like the block party night?
2: Yes.
1: Yeah.
0: Okay.
2: Yes.
0: Okay.
2: Block party, everything, so much going on. When we first started going up to Old Orchard Beach, half the restaurants weren't open. And a year or two later, they were all open. All the restaurants,
1: yeah,
2: were open.
1: A lot of people stay overnight. I mean, when we go up there, we stay overnight.
0: Right.
1: So you're looking in the morning for a breakfast place that's open.
0: Okay.
1: You know?
0: Yeah.
1: I almost bet you Salt Hill knows when Wayne has a block party, because I bet you their business increases quite a bit. The same way with the pizzas or the gas stations or any of them.
2: Yeah.
1: You know? It just brings so much money to the area, but there's a lot of, you have to have a lot of people involved to keep it all working.
2: And two people last night that from Vermont, they come over all the time, and they're usually here by 4:45, and they find a place to park in between the people from the bank,
0: mm-hmm,
2: and they leave. And last night they said, yep, they turn around, we go down, and we go to Village Pizza, and we buy a pizza, and then, see, she just come back with it, and she says, that's her lunch for tomorrow.
0: Oh.
2: You come back with half of it. They buy a big pizza and sit down in and have a cold drink.
1: Pizza's good when it's cold, too.
0: Oh,
2: yes.
0: Yeah, I agree.
1: I didn't know if you know that or not. Yeah. No.
0: Really?
2: Yeah.
1: You hear it first right at this station.
2: But my people, it's nice that, you know, I went to a meeting last week and was able to talk to our selectmen and stuff and tell them how maybe my food trucks are in town, but it don't hurt the restaurants that are right here close by because people walk right up in and eat. So it's cool. And that's what it's for. That's why we're doing, and that's why the chamber's with me, because it knows how many people come in here, and they do spend money with all our locals.
0: Oh, absolutely.
2: You know, so. Yeah. So.
0: I mean, it brings different people to town, which is a good thing.
1: Well, yeah. Look at Laconia when they have Bike Week. How much money that brings to that area.
0: Totally.
2: Yeah.
1: It's 100%. Huge.
0: Yes.
1: You know, and like say, people come from California sometime to come to that event.
0: Yep. Right.
1: You know? But, yeah, it's crazy.
0: Yeah.
1: But.
2: Well, there's a lot of people just come and they turn around and say, this is a cute little town. You
0: right.
2: know? And it is. I wish we had more vendors in the center of town, you know?
0: I know.
2: I wish the old stores were open. And
1: I wish Hubert's was still here.
0: I do, too.
2: Yeah.
1: I really miss Hubert's being
0: too.
1: In town.
0: Mm-hmm.
1: And where'd he go? Other than the thrift shop to buy clothes. Well, you can ocean job lots and
0: you
1: stuff.
0: You got job but, lots, but or if you need
1: the quality that Hubert's used to have of being in Newport.
0: Yeah, you know? The only other store in town that sells, I think I said this before, there's only one store in town that sells a collared shirt for a man, and that's Door Mill Store.
2: Yeah.
0: That's it.
1: Nobody thinks of that store up there.
0: That's a good store.
1: I've got usually a couple of Christmas there. Time when I go in there, because I know the quality is super
0: it
1: in
0: is.
1: There,
0: yep.
1: you know?
0: Yeah.
1: But they don't get no advertisement.
0: Their model has changed. I talked to Terry Doerr. Their model has changed a few times over the decades, and they're actually more of an online store now.
1: Wow.
2: Yes.
0: The bulk of their sales is through the computer.
1: Yeah.
0: That people, they're a premier seller of wool, but they do a lot online. But, man, that store is wonderful, and people forget about it. They drive right by it.
1: Yeah. Yep. I usually go in there Christmas time because I know the stuff that you buy in there is really nice quality.
0: Yep.
1: And it's different from the average store that's out there.
0: Absolutely.
1: It's not made in China.
0: No. No, it's like good wool products or like nice dress shirts or dress shirts for women.
1: Yeah.
0: And
1: like say, people just...
0: So that's, it's not to deviate, but like there's two places in town like that are, in my opinion, hidden jewels that people don't even realize that we have or forget about. Door Mill Store and Hodgepodge Yarns.
2: Yes.
1: Yeah.
0: And I know, Wayne, your wife loves that place.
2: Oh,
0: but people come from all over
2: to go to Hodgepodge.
0: To that yarn store.
2: Yep.
0: And this is not my world. I don't knit or crochet or anything.
1: No.
0: But apparently, like, what they have is top-notch yarns that people clamor for.
1: Well, just like Harrington's down there.
0: Another example.
1: I mean, been there forever.
0: Yeah.
1: You know? And
0: yeah, it's
1: always this quality.
0: Yeah.
1: You know? It's just...
0: Yeah.
1: Yeah.
2: Yep.
1: Years ago... The Main Street used to be booming.
0: I know.
1: Used to be booming.
0: I know.
1: You know? And,
0: but like, look at this block. So, like, right now, we're eating up a spot that could be retail.
1: Yeah.
2: Yep.
0: The dog wash.
1: Yeah. I remember when Abishon's was right on Main Street.
0: Yeah, which is now the...
2: Weston Auto was on Main Street years ago.
1: 5 and 10?
2: The police department. Right by where the police department is right there. Was the Weston Auto.
0: Yeah, on the corner, right?
2: Mm.
1: Yeah.
2: See, I wasn't living here then, but I came over and did some signs. I worked for a sign company back then.
0: Now, where's the 5 and 10?
1: Right where the... right next to Harrington's there,
0: where the
1: fitness shop is there.
0: Newport Fitness? That was 5 and 10?
1: Yeah.
0: Okay. See, I remember that as Ben Franklin's.
1: Yeah. And down below...
2: Well, Ben Franklin's was called the 5 and 10.
0: Oh, was it?
2: Yeah.
0: Oh, okay.
2: See, Ben Franklin's
1: would be the Honda shop down below.
0: And that was a Harley shop, too.
1: Yeah.
0: Years ago.
1: Yeah, and across the road was a roller skating ring there that Gordon Avery, was running there for a while there. I mean, then you had the diner right next to Salt Hill.
0: Yeah, Streamliner.
1: I mean, it just...
2: The diner, I went in there many times when, younger years.
0: And Hirsch's, which became Hubert's, which is now the county building.
1: Movie theater, motel.
0: Yeah, that burnt down.
1: Yeah. It just, a lot.
2: A lot of things change. A lot of things change in years.
0: But, oh, yeah. Yeah. And it's always going to change.
1: Yeah. Sometimes good, sometimes bad.
0: Right.
1: But.
0: And I think about this also. The benefit of these, of what we're all talking about, is that the buildings stayed the same.
1: Yeah.
0: That there's these old brick buildings.
1: Yeah.
0: But in modern society, a Pizza Hut looks like a Pizza Hut looks like a Pizza Hut.
2: Yeah.
0: And you can always tell a Pizza Hut that went out of business used to be a Pizza Hut because it looks like Pizza Hut.
2: Yeah.
0: I understand the marketing concept of making your buildings all look the same, but when a McDonald's goes out of business, it still looks like a McDonald's.
1: Yeah. Yeah, Windsor. Windsor.
0: It looks
1: there.
0: Like a McDonald's.
1: Yeah. It's our business.
0: Yes. In Hampton Beach, McDonald's went out, and there's a restaurant there, and it still looks like McDonald's. You can just tell.
2: Down in Hillsboro, same way. You can see some of the places down there that went out, and it's all the same.
0: There's a Pizza Hut went out down there, too, isn't there?
2: Yeah, Pizza Hut went down.
1: Didn't we have a Pizza Hut?
2: You know, I mean, those drugstore buildings were all done alike.
0: Oh, Rite Aid. Rite Aid. Yeah. Everybody's, Yeah, Pizza Hut in Newport got flooded, didn't it?
1: Yeah. Yep.
0: I think, because, sewer came up or something.
2: Yeah.
0: And then they tore it down.
1: Yeah. So.
0: And now it's where One Credit Union is. They had they rebuilt, 20 years later.
1: Yeah. So.
0: But, yeah, I guess that's, a pet peeve of mine of modern society is the old brick buildings you can just put somebody else in and it still fits. But the new buildings that look like your corporate entity, it's so annoying when they go into business.
2: Yep.
1: We don't have no furniture store in town either, really.
0: Do we even have one in the county?
1: I don't know.
2: No.
0: We don't, do we?
2: I don't think so.
0: No. Because the one in Claremont went out.
2: Yeah. Well, you still got bedding place here.
0: And then Love's
2: Bedding.
0: And then
2: the one across the street.
0: Yeah, that's true.
1: Yeah.
0: Okay. All right. That's good.
1: Yeah.
0: And we're fine.
2: Yeah.
0: That's where I bought my bed. I totally forgot about that.
2: Me too. We bought a mattress for Love's Bedding and, we've done.
0: Yeah.
2: Yep.
1: That's not cheap. I just went through that.
0: A mattress?
2: Yep.
1: Well, it's one of these beds where you can elevate the head and the back, but it's two beds together, so it makes like a king size. So if I move, it doesn't affect my wife.
0: Because
1: with a bad back, she has to position the bed different places and stuff like that. So, but it's kind of neat, but it's not cheap. I mean,
2: when he said it's not cheap, boy, it's not cheap.
0: It's because you didn't get a deal on it.
2: Right?
1: It's not $7,000 like my hearing aids.
0: Huh?
1: But that's very close.
2: What do you mean? I just went for a new hearing test a week or so, and my new ones, they want $8,000. I said, I guess I'm going to go down.
1: Inflation. But there's so much better way. You could hear hear a pin drop in the next state.
2: Well.
1: Some things you don't want to hear.
2: That's right. You want to miss on it,
0: Yeah.
2: But my hearing aids, knock on wood, they're still going. They're 5 years old. They're only warranted for three, and they're still going. And it's just, I get free batteries, and they turn around and because they're batteries, and you change them once a week and stuff, and they change the tubes every 3 months. Because I go in for a hearing test and they try to sell me some new ones. And it's a thing that they do, But as long as mine is still working, if I lose the left one, the right one's got to come out and go over there because my left ear is so death. It's pathetic. But, it's crazy. They said, they're not going to last forever.
1: Well, you don't even think about, so used to wearing the hearing aids, you jump on the lawnmower and you're out mowing, you get the hearing aids, or you're working on a vehicle there and you get the sledgehammer beating away.
2: Or an ant chills,
1: So
2: really
1: you,
2: loud.
1: You don't even think to take them out.
0: Yeah.
1: So
0: you're damaging your hearing more.
2: I do it. It's
0: Sure.
1: But, least the younger generation is a little smarter than what we was. A lot of times you see them wearing ear protection, just riding a lawnmower or something like that.
0: Yeah.
1: But I always, being a mechanic, and Wayne's the same way. How you know that there's something wrong with that engine?
0: Right.
1: If you got that on, then you got Steven Tyler blasting away in your ears. Mm-hmm. You ain't hearing what that motor's doing.
0: No.
1: You know?
0: No.
1: So.
2: Yeah, my grandson's got it's headphones that goes on, for his lawnmower, but he's got music playing. And like I tell, how do you know if that one was something going wrong with it?
1: Just don't care. Well, he's got a new one, so probably warranties.
0: And he's got a grandpa to fix it.
1: Yeah.
2: No, that he takes care of 90% of his own. I'll tell you, I might.
1: Yeah, I had him to pull the cabaret on. The golf car.
0: Yeah.
1: Went to new home.
0: Yeah, you said that last week.
1: Yeah. So, but he pulled the cabaret apart so when I see him, I don't know if I said this last week about the cabaret. Well, it fell off.
0: Right.
1: It fell off. Well, he said, I didn't stick it back on there because I thought you were going to drill the bolt out and put a screw in there.
0: Yeah.
1: So he just set it there. So just a little bump.
2: And he put a clamp on it to hold it together.
1: Vice grips.
2: Yeah. But, and he sold it with the vice grips instead of drilling it out. So. Yeah.
1: But I did show the people, so. I don't like selling something and then have them come back and say, you didn't tell me about this or that. So the woman's son works in an auto shop or runs an auto shop, one the other. So, she sent him pictures what the thing was and stuff. I don't know who wired the thing, but one switch for this and another switch for that. And you got to hold your legs just right and cross your eyes and hope it starts type thing, Yeah. Should maybe turn the key on it and push the button and it starts. But, you move this one here, move that one there. But, I don't know.
2: It's like last week, we didn't talk about it last week, but his new rat rod truck, he sent it to me to do the check the front end and stuff.
0: And?
2: 2 days later, I turn on knew why he sent it to me.
0: Why?
1: He didn't push it over the bank.
2: When you have the wheels off, you can't push it over the bank, so you got to turn around and fix it.
0: Did you fix it?
2: Yeah, I done the best I could with the parts I had to work with.
0: Eddie's laughing.
2: He brought me. Joe Brands gave him some nice. The axle's in the front end, and you don't know because it has a U joint in the left side for turning. Okay, in the front.
0: Okay,
2: and then on the right side in his Ford, and it's I don't remember what year's truck it is, but it has two U joints in that axle. So the only way to check them is to bring them out, take them out. Well, I'll tell you what,
1: they just fell out.
2: They've never been out, and it did take some cussing, and it did take some mean swinging with a hammer to
1: see.
2: Wayne's
1: got more patience than I have, from working on that S10.
2: So I never had problems with the S10. He had more problems with the S10 than we do in that wiring harness. He always said, "Why didn't you push it over the bank?" And well. I couldn't push it over the banking because I had the wheels off on his truck. But I got it straightened out. But Joe Brandt brought him a couple turn-off hubs so you could turn the hubs in and out.
1: Yeah, because it had automatics in it. And Joe gave me set way the old manual ones where you could turn them out.
0: Yeah.
2: So, but Joe took them off something, and he was saving them because one of them was
1: good, rainy day.
2: Junk.
1: Yeah.
2: Okay? So now I'm trying to make them work. And one of them is junk, okay? And I realized that after I played with the one that's junk first and found the other one. So
0: he's got three-wheel drive?
2: No, he's got four-wheel. You can lock them in, just can't take the right one out.
0: Oh.
2: Okay, it won't turn out. But if they'll work, I mean, it's like full-time four-wheel drive now, just as you got to move the lever. And then the lever that inside the truck, I did the front end all right, so I drove it down in my back valley.
1: Mm-hmm. You think you would check that lever first, wouldn't you?
0: I don't even know.
1: You don't know.
0: I'm just going to listen to the story.
2: And anyway. I said, I get down there, and I can't even move the lever. It's frozen right solid. So then
1: it worked perfect when I bought that truck. It might have,
2: it worked perfect because he never touched it. Yeah, he never tried it, okay? Because he says, the drive shaft was at it when we bought it, so you don't even know if that worked, And the U-joints in the drive shaft were crap. you know, really bad.
1: I want Wayne something to whine about. So,
0: Wayne, I do have to ask you. You said you were cussing. Were you cussing the truck or were you cussing Eddie?
2: Eddie. I knew he looked at this, you know.
1: So, well, I was busy on the buses, so I didn't have time.
0: Sure.
1: So, you know.
0: Sure, and Wayne's got nothing else to do.
1: Well,
0: he's retired.
1: You know, he's crying. He's crying.
2: I did call him once, and he laughed at me. I hung up on him.
0: Yeah. Did you really hang up on him?
1: Yeah.
2: Yes, I did. Yeah. I says, "You need." He says, "If you can't fix it, just throw it over the bank." And, you know, and so I just hung up.
0: You just hung up?
2: Yeah.
0: You didn't even say goodbye or anything?
2: No.
0: Huh.
2: Like I said, you asked if I was cussing the truck or him. I was cussing him. But I got it done. Yeah. I got it done.
0: It's good.
2: The lever, the inside, you had to push down on it, so this thing had to slide. So I had to take that out, put it in the vise, and it's made of white metal, a real soft metal, and plastic bushings in there, and it was frozen right up.
0: Mm.
2: So I ended up drilling a few holes in it and spraying penetrating oil mixed with Never Seize so I could get it to freeze up. And once I got it, I put the Never Seize to it. But it was only tailgate warranty anyway. So just some, and I delivered it to his house, so the warranty's all gone. The
0: warranty's over?
2: Yeah.
0: Okay.
2: Yeah.
0: I mean, I think it sounds like it worked out well for you, Eddie.
2: Well, I had 3 days on it.
1: Yeah.
2: Yeah.
1: I paid him.
2: He did. He paid me.
0: Oh.
2: More than I figured.
0: Okay.
2: I think he was just buying his friendship back.
0: He felt bad.
1: Plus, I gave him a whole load of steel, too.
2: Yeah. Yeah.
0: For what?
2: Because he didn't want to unload it out of his truck.
0: What are you going to do with it?
2: Oh, we'll do things with it. We'll, you know.
1: It was good steel. Oh, I mean, I bought steel. Off a yard sale, which I got a bunch more of it, too. Mm-hmm. Brand new stuff.
2: Yeah. But, and he knows I'm building my little wrecker, you know.
1: Yeah, plus Barry's working on his truck there,
2: yeah,
1: too.
2: Barry's working on it, and one big piece of steel that Barry's going to use for a front bumper. Mm. So it's good steel.
0: Yeah.
2: You know.
0: Yeah.
2: Heavy.
0: I'm just going to go and...
1: I don't know why I bought it, but...
2: He just was there at the yard sale, and they had it...
1: $500, so...
0: Oh.
1: Yeah, it wasn't like a couple dollars.
0: Oh. You
1: know, so... But there's a lot of new steel, and Wayne uses it, and Steve Lammer uses it, and, you know, well, I use too. I don't know why I bought that much, but it was like you buy it all or nothing.
2: He knows where it is if he needs a piece, you know.
0: Right.
2: So it's no problem.
1: So, you know.
0: And Wayne, you were just looking to store more stuff at your house.
2: Oh, yeah.
1: Yeah.
0: So that worked out well.
1: Yeah. Well, he's only got one Quonset hut.
0: Yeah.
1: I got two.
0: Right.
1: You know?
0: He doesn't even have the yellow truck in the Kwanzaa hut anymore.
1: Yeah.
0: Got plenty of room.
1: Yeah. Yeah.
2: I've got the love truck in my Kwanzaa hut and a 75 International that belongs to my grandson in my Kwanzaa hut. Halfway in, because that thing's too long to be all the way in.
1: Yeah.
2: But,
0: oh, by the way, I meant to tell you, those blueberries you gave me were excellent.
2: They are delicious.
0: They were excellent. Thank you.
2: They are delicious. Well, my wife picked them.
0: Thank you to your wife.
2: Yep.
0: So Wayne brought me in a bag of blueberries last week.
1: And he didn't bring me in, eh?
0: Well, you know.
1: He brought my wife some, but he didn't bring me any. I mean...
2: His wife is cuter
1: you would
2: than
1: think
2: him.
1: A friend, true. You think a friend would, you know?
0: Yeah. No, they were very good. You guys got a ton?
2: Yeah.
0: The birds aren't getting them?
2: Not as many as there are out there.
0: No.
2: It's really... 2 years ago, I had my grandson trim the... bushes,
0: mm-hmm.
2: and then last year we didn't get much. But I'll tell you what, they went crazy this year.
0: Mm-hmm.
2: And I don't know what I'm going to do with it. We got to, just soon as berry season is over, we haven't cleaned out all the garbage growth in the blueberry bushes.
0: Oh, yeah.
2: And there's 33 bushes out there, and it's a lot of work. And I can just see what, you know, Bartlett's and them guys have to go through and take care of their blueberries.
0: Yeah.
2: I mean, I don't sell blueberries, but, you know, they were there when I bought the property, and so we've kept them.
0: So you didn't plant any of them?
2: No.
0: Those are just there?
2: Oh, yeah, we did plant two of them. I had some, her sister, my wife's sister gave us a blueberry, but It doesn't seem like it ever did nothing. It's, we planted it right in the middle of it now, but maybe it doesn't have enough sun. And Mr. Bartlett turned around and said there's not enough sunshine in there. Mm. And so some of the ones way down next to the woods are not popping like yeah. they...
1: I got
2: like
1: one tall washed down back by the brook, but, I mean, it doesn't get enough sun. The berries come on it, but they're not real big, yeah. you know, so, no. No.
2: All right, I know we're going to be out of here at 8 o'clock today because you got. I do want to get on to this next cruise night coming up. It's next Monday night.
0: Yeah.
2: This is the first responder night at Corey Patton Oil and Truck Works.
0: Yep.
2: And normally it runs between 26 to 30 different towns of first responders, between police, EMS, and fire. And it seems to be they're all coming in good. It's Shannon McMichael's been helping me do the emails and stuff, and the sheriff department, and the notifications are coming back pretty good.
0: Mm-hmm.
2: So we've got a pretty good group. And also I got a 14-year-old that is going to be playing the guitar of the national anthem.
0: Oh, nice.
2: I haven't heard him in person. I went to Lempster to hear him in person, but I heard him on his grandfather's phone,
0: yep.
2: and it was excellent.
0: Nice.
2: In fact, I'm hoping I can turn him loose and let him plug right into my whole system and do some guitar stuff the whole night up there.
0: Yeah.
2: I'm hoping it, but he's going to do the national anthem.
0: Nice.
2: And I'm just excited about it. It's good. We got the Deal Fulone is got the first responder plaque all painted up, and I got that in my possession.
0: Mm-hmm.
2: And he's doing the police cruiser one right now. So that'll be all set, and I'll have that next day or so in my possession. So it's really looking big. I'm looking forward to a very busy night up there. But all my car people, you know, I always want you there, because if it wasn't for these car and truck people that we do that cruise nights, this would never happen, and I really appreciate it. But it's a first responder night to show a little bit of interest to, and say thank you to these people, what they do, and they come to in a big group to have fun instead of be fighting a fire or fighting a shootout somewhere or something like this. It's and I hear so much from all these people, and
1: You don't get a chance just to talk to a person. Usually when you're in the ambulance because you hurt yourself, and
0: right.
1: and that's when you talk to the people. But it's nice just to meet the people that do the hard job,
2: yep.
1: you know,
2: yep.
1: and just talk to them,
0: yeah.
1: you know, and I'm sure they appreciate, you know.
2: But they're all looking forward to it, and so if as a spectator stuff, we're very much willing to see everybody there. Please come early. We got parking starts at 5 o'clock, and all our cruising cars will start coming in by 5 o'clock, because we have a parade that brings all the first responders, the police, fire, and EMS comes in at 6 o'clock with lights and siren going to honor them, and they come in. And it's just a nice sight to see everybody come in at one time,
0: yep.
2: and we park them, and then move the cruising cars back up in the middle. And then it's just an exciting night with stuff that Katie, which is Corey Patton's secretary, she gets all kinds of stuff to give away, mm-hmm. and it's for spectators and pedestrians, everybody there. Yeah. You can go and get a free ticket to win something. This does not cost any money for anybody unless you want to do the 50-50 raffle.
1: Mm-hmm. I don't know. Some of the vendors give out stuff, hats or stuff like that.
2: Yeah, there's a lot of stuff that's been given out for hats and all that stuff. But our food vendors, the only thing you have to pay for, the ice cream.
0: Right.
2: I believe I'm going to have a lemonade stand there, too. And, you know, the food trucks and stuff, that's what you have to pay for. But everything is free for spectators to come up there other than the food stuff.
0: Yep.
2: And you get a chance to win some stuff. So
0: nice.
2: It's looking forward to really doing this. And this is the 9th year of it. And so next year we're going to try to make a big blast out of it. But this is something that works up to it every year, and we try to make it better and something different all the time. And with the kid playing the guitar is something totally different than just talking about it and, you know, and have somebody sing it. But being a 14-year-old kid to be involved, I just enjoy this younger generation that's willing to do some of this stuff and do around. And I'd like to thank all my sponsors and able to do all these things that I do with the cruise nights and stuff. So, first of all, the Newport Chamber, Sugar River Bank, O'Reilly Auto Parts, Advanced Auto Parts, Abishon's Ace Hardware. 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WCNL 94.7 FM and AM 1010, right here in Newport. 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K.A. Stevens & Sons Incorporated, right here in Newport. And Healy's Carpet out of Claremont. And these people are just so great, and they've been with me a lot of years. And it's, 19 years of doing this, and I just enjoy dealing with all of them. So big thanks to everybody out there. And I hope they come to the First Responder Show, whether you've got a vehicle to show or just a spectator, because it is amazing up there to see. Yep. And bring the kids, because the kids are able to get into police cruisers, get into fire trucks. They'll definitely show you all around. It's close. We don't call it a touch of truck, but it's the same thing.
0: Right.
2: The fire and police are all nice involved with you. So it's a big thing that goes on. It's not right here in Newport. It's right at the Croydon, just over the line. But it's still a Newport function.
0: Absolutely.
2: So big thanks.
0: All right, Wayne, we'll talk to you next week.
2: I'll be here.
0: Eddie?
1: If I'm not here, I'm gone.
0: It's Car Nuts at 8 o'clock, WCNL AM Newport. I have a look at your weather forecast next. More country music's on the way. And news and stuff like that. It's WCNL.
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10: Good morning. For WCNL News, I'm Kathy Fleck. A video is making the rounds on the internet showing a driver trying to hit a pedestrian in a New Hampshire parking lot last month. According to Salem Police, it happened in Tuscan Village on July 23rd. In a post on Facebook, the Salem Police Department wrote, "This is no laughing matter. The vehicle attempted to strike a pedestrian in a parking lot, and regardless of any tomfoolery happening prior, this behavior is extremely concerning." The department said it's investigating the incident on its own, as the parties involved didn't report it. Salem police are asking anyone with any information to contact them. A man is in custody after allegedly shooting fireworks at police officers in Durham. It happened when officers tried to stop Rory Robertson, a registered sex offender with outstanding warrants for breach of bail, as he drove away from his home on Denbo Road. After fleeing from police and returning to his home, he allegedly aimed and discharged fireworks towards the officers and a cruiser and became confrontational. Police fired several pepperball rounds towards Robertson after believing he had a firearm. The 45-year-old was taken to a hospital with minor injuries and is facing several charges, including reckless conduct with a deadly weapon, criminal threatening, and resisting arrest. The median price for a single-family home in New Hampshire reached a record-setting $580,000 in July. According to the State Association of Realtors, towns around lakes and ski resorts are popular areas. The percentage of sales in Belknap, Coos, Grafton, and Sullivan counties saw a significant increase last month. Smaller increases were reported in the seacoast counties of Stratford and Rockingham. In Vermont, a Chittenden County deputy could be in trouble for helping ICE. A group called Migrant Justice announced yesterday Sergeant Scott Costella alerted ICE after he conducted a traffic stop last month in Franklin County on Potato Hill Road. A passenger in the car was a dairy farm worker who wound up being an illegal immigrant, and he has since been deported to Mexico. Costella's actions may have violated state law. Sheriff Dan Gamelin tells NBC5 that Costella is temporarily reassigned while an external review is underway. Bernie Sanders is calling for some of the largest tech companies to immediately pause their development of artificial intelligence. Senator Sanders made that request yesterday after hearing that AI has the potential to break outside of human control and create potentially dangerous viruses. He says he's worried companies are losing control of the AI technology, and the results could be cataclysmic. Sanders wants Meta, OpenAI, and Anthropic to stop building machines humans cannot control, and he adds in the interest of humanity, it is not too late to avoid disaster. Cindy Warmington, the Democratic running for governor, is apparently not getting support from the party's candidate 2 years ago. Before being defeated by Republican Kelly Ayotte in 2024, former Manchester Mayor Joyce Craig faced Warmington in a primary. The website nhjournal.com reported that in a recent podcast interview, Warmington said she has spoken to Craig and she respects that Craig is now a private citizen and she is moving on. An 18-year-old from Massachusetts is facing several charges after allegedly leading police on two chases Friday night. According to police paperwork, Justin Jedry was going 90 miles per hour in a residential zone after getting off I-95 in Greenland, New Hampshire. However, a trooper stopped the chase due to public safety concerns. Just an hour later, a second pursuit began. Police say the teen was using all four lanes of traffic and going 105 to 130 miles per hour to evade police before he hit a cruiser and was stopped with spike strips. Jedry is facing charges for reckless conduct with a deadly weapon and disobeying an officer. He'll be back in court later this month. The Red Sox were topped by the Blue Jays 2-1 in Toronto. Sonny Gray suffered the loss after allowing 2 runs on 6 hits and a walk. Boston has now dropped 3 straight and will continue its 4-game series tonight. For WCNL News, I am Kathy Fleck.
11: NBC News Radio, I'm Michael Kastner. President Trump's newly signed executive order focused on childhood vaccine schedules is catching some flack. Speaking from the White House, Trump said the order would split the childhood MMR vaccine for measles, mumps, and rubella into 3 shots. NBC's Alice Barr.
12: The president says he was motivated to make these changes because of a recent rise in autism, even though studies have shown no links between the two. Doctors with the American Academy of Pediatrics warn that this move by the White House is only going to cause confusion.
11: Republican Senator Bill Cassidy, who's a physician, called the order wrong in a post on X. At least 130 people are dead after a magnitude 7.4 earthquake struck Colombia on Monday. Rescue efforts are underway to find survivors who may be trapped under the rubble of collapsed buildings. There's a full slate of primary elections today. More from Mark Mayfield.
13: Voters enter the polls in Alabama, Connecticut, Minnesota, Vermont, Wisconsin, and in South Carolina, where there's a special Senate primary after Senator Lindsey Graham's sudden death. The governor appointed his sister Darlene Graham to serve out the remainder of his term, and she's running for his full term Tuesday in a crowded Republican field. Meanwhile, in Wisconsin, all eyes are on the Democrat primary race for governor, where Democratic Socialist Francesca Hong has skyrocketed in the polls.
11: Some House Democrats want the biggest names in AI to testify on Capitol Hill. Rory O'Neill reports.
14: Concerned about reports of AI models going rogue and breaking free of their testing environments, some House Democrats are asking Speaker Mike Johnson to schedule hearings. They want AI CEOs and other executives to answer under oath questions about the threats posed by AI development and potential implications for American safety and security. AI breaches have been confirmed by tech giants, including Anthropic and OpenAI.
11: Michael Kastner, NBC News Radio.
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15: Taylor Farms recalling food items containing jalapenos over possible salmonella contamination. It comes after the California-based company pulled lettuce linked to the ongoing Cyclospora outbreak. Taylor Farms said the recalled products include salsas and guacamole, flagged after the fresh peppers were recalled. Kentucky Importer has announced over 1 million ladders have been recalled due to potential fall risks and injuries. Louisville Ladder Inc. recalled the ladder in an alert. The Kentucky-based company said the aluminum or wood frame ladders with gas struts come with handrails and fold into the attic. On the Consumer Product Safety Commission website, the company says the bolts on the ladder could break, causing anyone using them to be injured. They were sold in home improvement stores between November of 2012 and July of 2026. The White House saying the overall economy is booming, despite a new report showing job creation stalled a bit. Mark Mayfield with more.
16: During an appearance on CNN's State of the Union, National Economic Council Director Kevin Hassett claimed that a reduction in government workers and hospitality workers filing for unemployment bogged down the jobs report. Most analysts had expected to see as many as 83,000 new jobs created. However, the Bureau of Labor Statistics numbers showed that 23,000 jobs were unexpectedly shed. Meanwhile, the unemployment rate did slip a bit from 4.2% to 4.1.
15: Botec, based in Eugene, Oregon, has announced it's closing its facilities and will lay off 43 employees. The company makes archery products. Last month, it announced the company's headquarters will be moving to Houston, Texas next year. The layoffs begin in September and the facilities will close in February. And Illinois is growing its business relationship with Indonesia.
17: Illinois and Indonesia are both growing and dynamic economies poised to lead in the industries of tomorrow.
15: The governor says the deal will focus on expanding trade. In 2024, Illinois exported more than $715 million to Indonesia, which is the largest economy in Southeast Asia. I'm Monica Nelson with your consumer and business news.
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0: Clouds for us today. Still a very warm afternoon with high temperatures in the mid to upper 80s. Still some humidity in the air as a front approaches this evening. Could be a few showers or storms. Lows by morning will be down into the 60s. Low and mid 80s, a little more of a break in that humidity for Tuesday and Wednesday. Then the next front arrives with some showers and storms on Thursday. From Stormwatch 9 Weather Center, I'm meteorologist Kevin Skorupa.
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0: 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It is 67 on Main Street in Newport. Roy Orbison at 817. Well, I'd like to welcome in studio candidates for House of Representatives here in the state of New Hampshire, District 3. We have Jeff Kessler. Jeff, good morning.
1: Good morning, Steve.
0: Appreciate you popping in.
1: My pleasure.
0: And Lisa, oh, I've just been practicing it too. I told you I was going to butcher this in 1 minute. And I'm going to stick to my word, Di Bartolomeo.
2: Sounds good.
0: You married into this name.
2: I did.
0: It's an Italian name.
2: Yes, it is.
0: Di Bartolomeo.
2: Yep.
0: Did I say it right?
2: You did.
0: Okay. Don't ask me to spell it.
2: Okay.
0: thank you guys for both coming in. I appreciate it. We're entering into the election season. The primary is coming up on September 8th. I know that the two of you do not have primary opponents, so unless there's a massive write-in campaign that we don't know about. Which is always a thing. You never know. But I wanted to get both of you in and talk about the campaign. So did you two know each other beforehand?
1: No, we did not.
0: You met through the campaign?
1: Through the campaign.
0: Okay. So, and Jeff, I've known you for a long time. Selectman here in town, resident. You were at school board years and years and years ago.
1: Years and years and years and years ago.
0: I don't know if you know this, but I have a picture of you giving me my diploma when I graduated high school. Back in the late 1800s, it feels like.
1: Do you remember the speech I gave that day?
0: I don't even remember my speech that I gave that day. So, you still had a cool mustache back then, too. But. And Lisa, I'm just meeting you for the first time, so nice to get you in here.
2: Thank you.
0: Part of District 3, which is Newport, Unity, and Charlestown. So, Jeff, you're Newport. Lisa is Charlestown.
1: Correct.
2: Yep.
0: So I guess, first and foremost, I'll ask you, Lisa, what have you been interested in politics all this time, an interest in policy, or is this a new interest, or what kind of gets you into this?
2: That's a really good question. I have never really had much of an interest in politics.
0: Okay.

0: Last year, I became the treasurer and then the secretary of the Charlestown Democrats, mostly because there wasn't anybody else to do it.
1: Okay.
0: And over the last 2 years, anyway, I've been getting increasingly emotional, let's say angry, about the things that are going on in our country. And I just decided that somebody needed to step up and do something about it. And nobody did, so I did.
1: So, no, it's, that's completely understandable, and that's admirable. What is it that got you emotional, got you angry? Like, what are you frustrated about?
0: Well, I'm really frustrated because I was talking to an elderly couple here from here in Newport, and they were telling me that they have to rent out part of their house to strangers in order to afford to continue to live in their home. And I'm angry because our taxes are so high that people are cutting the school budgets to try to bring their taxes down. And, you know, there are a lot of kids that deserve a good education. And my grandchildren are going into high school this year, and some of their programs have been cut, which I think is necessary. I'm upset because young families can't afford to buy a decent home because their mortgages are too high, and then you add that high property tax to it, it becomes even more untenable.
1: Mm-hmm.
0: And I'm also upset because seniors have to decide if they're going to buy food or if they're going to pay for their medicine. Everything's so expensive now, and we need to do something about it.
1: Now, are you seeing this as a local issue, as in like town by town, a county issue, state or federal, or a conglomerate of all?
0: I think it's everywhere.
1: Okay.
0: Now, you know, and I can't fix the world.
1: Nobody can.
0: I can't fix the United States, but I can try to fix New Hampshire.
1: Okay.
0: So, elected, if you get, we get elected into the state house, we're going to work for all of New Hampshire, because what we vote on will affect everybody, not just Sullivan County.
1: Now, Jeff, as a current selectman here in Newport and longtime selectman, you've seen property taxes, and you, I'm sure you're getting the brunt of every level of frustration that people have over their property taxes. Some of it is controllable and some of it is not controllable. Selectmen don't have any control over the school budget. Selectmen don't have control over stuff that's passed downstream and cost shifting. Is this one of the things that brought you into this race?
2: It's the main reason I'm running. I mean, as a selectman, I mean, our current budget, which had an 18-cent increase, that went to default. People were just had enough, and in part, it was as much they had to cut. They had to make a stand somewhere, and it was the town budget that was in front of them, and that's where it got cut. There's been a lot of downshifting of state responsibilities onto the communities and schools over the past decade or so.
1: Mm-hmm.
2: And in Newport, we run a very lean budget. You know, I think in the past, generally, our increases have been maybe 2 or 3%, very close to what the inflation was, and that's at the time when we were facing, you know, high health insurance rate changes,
1: right,
2: which everyone is facing. And basically, the attitude at the legislature needs to change. Legislature needs to step up to the state's responsibilities and own up to them. I mean, it used to be the state provided 35% of the retirement cost for first responders and teachers. This was part of a deal originally proposed in order to get communities to join the state retirement system.
1: Mm-hmm.
2: And that's basically zero now. If we were getting 35% in the town, that alone would be a 12-cent reduction on our tax rate.
1: Oh, wow.
2: So it's a significant amount. Excuse me. Other things, we have this whole school funding issue that dates back to the 90s in the court cases. The state has never taken a serious look at just what their responsibility is and how to address it.
1: You know, the school funding issue has come up countless times here on the radio, and I know elsewhere it's been a longstanding discussion. It feels like it's the can that's continuously kicked down the road. And Democrats can't figure it out. Republicans can't figure it out. And sometimes it ends up turning into a rich town versus poor town, not a Republican versus Democrat issue. So in regards to school funding, I'd love to hear both you guys' individual thoughts on how the state can address school funding to cover that quote-unquote adequate education, and then how can it benefit a community. So, Lisa, what is your take first?
0: Well, first I see that the Free State people have pretty much infiltrated our government system here in New Hampshire. And if anyone doesn't know what a Free Stater is, they should look up the Free State Project and get educated on it, because these are the people that have come in, and they are on your select board, not Jeff, though. And they're in your town governments. They are in the state house, in the legislature. They are taking over our town, our state. I got a letter just the other day from them. They were asking us to secede from the nation. They have this New Hampshire exit program that they just wanted. So one of their big goals is to get rid of public education. And the way they are doing that is by eliminating sources of revenue for the state. And they've eliminated over $1 billion in revenue already that the state would receive, mostly from wealthy people. Taking away that revenue leaves our towns with a choice. You have to raise your property taxes in order to pay for the things that the state would normally have helped pay for. So we have sort of like a reverse Robin Hood thing going on. They are actually taken from the poor to benefit the rich. And the way I see it is, you know, New Hampshire has that live free or die motto. Mm-hmm. But right now, I'm going to say poor people, but the people that are, you know, middle class and lower are dying so that the wealthy people can live. So that's our live free or die state.
1: So what I think I'm hearing from you is that a way to fix education is I guess I'm not fully grasping the direction that you want to go with fixing education. So you did. It feels like you're saying that the Free State movement is hurting education. Mm-hmm. So what is the solution?
0: I'm sorry, I did miss answering that.
1: That's okay.
0: My solution would be to reinstate the revenue that they eliminated. One of those is the interest income tax.
2: Interest and dividend.
0: Thank you. Interest and dividends tax.
1: Which was a longstanding tax, and it's a business. A lot of business owners would pay that tax, and it's an upper-tier tax. It's not one that every single person in New Hampshire pays.
0: No. And it's usually – so, it, you know, usually it's the people that are better off who are able to save money, put it in the bank. They have CDs. They have stocks. And they gain interest off of that money. And they're being taxed on the interest that they receive. It's the same as if you were getting a paycheck and you were paying Social Security out of your paycheck. You're being taxed, quote, unquote, on your paycheck. Mm-hmm. So if you're collecting – $100,000 of interest, is it fair that you should pay a certain amount of tax on that interest that you received, or should you just receive it free and clear? So what they did was they took away that tax, mm-hmm. that, right? So they're getting their money free and clear now, and the state has lost that revenue. So if we couldn't reinstate that, I would look for other sources of revenue that we could use that would not hurt people, but that would help our economy.
1: Okay. So more sources of revenue, which is foreign taxation or fees or whatever. You'd apply those to education costs.
0: I would.
1: Okay.
0: Yeah.
1: That's what you'd support. Jeff?
2: Following up on the interest and dividend tax, as you mentioned, it has been a tax for a long time. Over 100 years, we've had an interest and dividend tax in New Hampshire. In the last few years, it was bringing in up over about $150 million a year in revenue to the state. Mm-hmm. The state ended it about a year and a half ago, you know, and it was a 5% tax, and there were certain, you know, thresholds, you know. Your first, like, $2,400 worth of interest earned was not taxed and such. And the state cut that source of revenue without finding a replacement source for it.
1: Yes.
2: It's not like we had too much revenue coming in. So they just cut that, you know, as much to be able to say we have no income tax. You know, the interest and dividend tax to the, whoever it was that was wanting to brag about New Hampshire having no income taxes, that was like a little asterisk next to it. And they finally got rid of that. But it's...
1: That's totally true, by the way. Like, absolutely. And I've had... Sorry to interrupt you. I've had so many legislators that would say the same thing on both sides of the aisle, that that is... We don't have a sales tax, we don't have an income tax, but it was sort of like that.
2: It is, and you could also say it's a wealth tax. You had
1: yes.
2: to be wealthy enough and be able to earn enough that you could put money aside and earn interest on it.
1: Right.
2: And from numbers I saw, I think it was like 90% of the citizens never hit that threshold and never paid into it.
1: Mm-hmm.
2: So we lost that source of income. Another source of income we're losing is the state for the past 10 years has kept reducing the business enterprise and business profit tax.
1: Mm-hmm.
2: And, excuse me, supposedly, according to the New Hampshire Fiscal Policy Institute, we've lost somewhere between $800 million and $1.2 billion worth of revenue over that time frame.
1: Mm-hmm.
2: excuse me. And I guess people in Concord would say, well, look at the increase in business profits and all that we've had over those last 10 years. Supposedly business profits are up like 22% or something.
1: Okay.
2: But if you look at how we compared to the rest of New England, where they did no tax cuts, we're lagging behind the rest of New England.
1: Mm.
2: So did it really make a difference to those businesses? And certainly was the benefit to New Hampshire of profiting those businesses worth it to everyone else and such.
1: So in order to support education funding, you would support bringing back both interest and dividends and then reinstating business profits tax to where it was?
2: I would certainly support looking into that.
1: Okay.
2: You know, I mean, it's the sort of thing, it's like, what have we gained by cutting this, and what have we given up?
1: Mm-hmm.
2: And a lot of this gets back to the state, you know, not supporting the communities like they used to. Like I mentioned, the retirement system, the revenue sharing is way back and such. A lot of, you know, funding for the schools has really been diverted to alternative schooling. What do you call them? I can't think of the name of the school system. You know, they're like a private
1: school. Like charter schools?
2: Charter schools.
1: Okay.
2: Supposedly, you know, charter schools are funded at a rate of about $9,000 per student by the state. You also have the voucher system, education freedom accounts,
1: mm-hmm.
2: which this past year exceeded what was budgeted by at least $12 million.
1: So are you a supporter of that? Like, because that jumps into the school choice concept. And are you a supporter of the state funding things like that, or would you like to see that eliminated?
2: I would like to see the value of it and what it's doing to public schools where the students do not have that opportunity. I mean, generally, charter schools have been around for a while. We have one in Newport. We're getting another one this fall.
1: Yep.
2: And such. The voucher program has initially, it was promoted as a way for students that needed to move from their public school to a different school, assistance in doing that. I think right now in this latest group of expansion, 97% of the people taking vouchers were not in a public school system to start. You know, we're supporting we're supporting people that have already made a choice and made the financial commitment to do it. We're taking public school dollars to support what may be outside of a public school system.
0: The other thing with those school vouchers is that they removed the cap, the income cap on those vouchers. So now somebody who is making $300,000 a year and wants to send their kid to KUA can get a $5,000 voucher to do that.
1: Okay.
0: That money comes from our public schools. And if you have a child who is underprivileged, maybe it's a very smart kid, right? Really, really good grades, but they just don't have the income. They can't go to KUA. And having that $5,000 voucher for them might be something that could help them. Well, they're not going to probably not afford that, but maybe some other program that they could get into. But is it right that somebody who has the income should get rewarded for that? You know, that cap, I think that income cap should be put back on to those voucher systems if that's what we're going to do. But again, I see the voucher system as a way to take money away from public education.
2: Let me throw this out. And you mentioned I was on the school board. And back when I was on the school board, we opened the tech center at the high school.
1: Yes.
2: I'm a big supporter of that program, what it does, providing an alternative to students who don't feel like they can go to college. The tech center here in Newport and the others around the state, are pretty much providing a pathway for students with interest in basically crafts and skills.
1: Right.
2: Where they get trained in automotive repair, welding, and other crafts here. Horticulture is a big one here. Mm-hmm. That they then can, after high school, they can go right into the workforce and become a productive part of our community. And it's generally, a lot of times, it's these students coming through our technical centers that remain in the community and grow and become part of our community. What Lisa told me a while ago, because of the tax situation that they're in Charlestown, Charlestown is no longer tuitioning students into their technical center, which means students who have an opportunity to learn a skill that they're interested in, which will keep them involved, make them productive members of the community. The financial situation of their community is preventing them from doing that. Mm-hmm. And at the same time, there was a bill that was just passed, and I'm not sure the number. I think it was 1879. It may not be. But this bill pretty much says that public schools have to admit or voucher students into any of their programs at no cost. So here we have a situation where the student in the public school, because of the financial situation of the community, cannot afford to let that student take part in that technical program and pretty much become a thriving contributing member of that community in the future. But then that voucher student who took $5,000 to more or less leave the school system now has to let that student in, taking the place perhaps of that public school student they couldn't afford the tuition in. That student can come in and take that craft course or an AP course or whatever they want, and the school district cannot charge for that.
1: So I am a little bit confused. So the voucher system that you guys are both speaking of, is that the Education Freedom Account?
2: Yes.
1: And correct me if I'm wrong, I thought that was private donations, not taxpayer money.
2: No, that comes out of the Education Trust Fund.
1: So what's the private donation one?
2: That I'm not sure.
1: I think there's tax credit?
2: There is a private one where you can contribute, and I'm not sure how it works, but the company would get tax credits for contributing.
1: Right.
2: And I don't know if that's a federal program or a state program. I think it may be a federal program, which our governor is buying into.
1: Okay.
2: You know.
0: Jeez, so, I didn't hear that somebody was giving away free money, but yeah.
1: Well, it's the government. Everybody gives away free money in the government.
0: Oh, sure.
1: Right?
0: Sure. Yeah.
2: Not at the town. Our budgets get vetoed.
1: Exactly.
2: Or defaulted.
1: Right, because by default you have to, because the towns have to follow what the state says.
2: Well, pretty much it's – New Hampshire is what's called a Dillon's Law state. Mm-hmm. You know, unlike this live free or die myth, towns can only do what the state allows them to do.
1: Right.
2: You know, we can't decide, well, we're going to do this. That state says you can't, so you can't. So pretty much everything we can get away with at the town level is only because the state says we can.
1: Yes. Yeah, there's two different – there's a home rule state and Dillon's. And, yeah, absolutely, 100%. So if – and this is where the RSAs come into play. That – and I know, Jeff, as a selectman, you've probably looked at your lion's share of RSAs over time. And Lisa, I'm sure that you also are – being like, hey, can we do this? How does this work? So, like, when it comes to the voucher system, the education freedom accounts, you have to follow what the law says. That's what it is.
0: Right.
1: So the way to make adjustments is to go through and change the wording of the law.
0: Yes.
1: And what I'm kind of getting from both you guys is that you would like to change the way the law is stated, or at least, Jeff, Lisa, you more so it would sound like you want to change the way it's stated, and Jeff, you want to look at the validity of what it says and move forward.
2: I would like to change it, but to do that in a respectable and proper manner, it needs a review as to not just go in there saying we're going to change this, change that.
1: Yes.
2: You know, the way schools are funded and the amount of support the communities have lost from the state needs to be addressed. And so we need to look to see what the state's doing and how we can change it and fund it at the state level to provide the local support in order to, say, reduce the strain on the local property tax that we're facing.
1: I've said this for a while. I don't care if it's Republican, Democrat, Green Party, but I don't care whom. Whoever can come in to the state of New Hampshire and fully fix the true adequate education school funding and make it truly adequate for all students across all municipalities in the state will be heralded as a hero. And and no one has figured out the formula and how to simply do this the way that the Constitution states.
2: One of the things that's hurting us, and it's hurting every community across the country, red or blue, is when the federal government came out with the Individuals with Disabilities in Education Act, IDEA Act, the feds promised that they would fund 40% of the cost of special education.
1: Mm-hmm.
2: I think right now it's maybe as high as 12%. If we can get the feds to start diverting some of the monies they spend on other things into supporting the special education cost in all the states, it would probably be quite a relief to the local taxpayers.
1: Sure.
2: To have that coming from the people that promised it originally.
1: Oh, absolutely. Right. It's that downshifting, that continuous downshifting from the government.
2: And, you know, and so if the state gets money from the feds to pass on for special education, then the state should be able to allocate it based upon the special education needs of the communities.
1: Yes.
2: And a lot of times it's the special education part of the school budget that is always a mystery. You're not sure what the needs are of students and such. And, you know, you have special education students come in, you have some leave. But it's hard to predict that, you know.
1: Well, special education is the third rail of a conversation that nobody wants to touch. Mm-hmm. Like, they stay away from it because it's poison. And you don't – it's a very hot topic. It's an emotional topic. You know, if a parent has a child with special needs – clearly, they are going to fight for their child and for the rights that they are allocated. Those rights can become expensive and can hurt a community. So, you know, Lisa, if you have a child that moves into Charlestown with severe special needs that's very expensive, that is going to really affect the bottom line budget of Charlestown. Whereas if somebody moves into Londonderry with the same exact needs, there's enough tax base that can cushion that blow. Are you looking at something like this and really taking hold of it?
0: Well, New Hampshire ranks number 50 in the United States as to education funding.
1: Mm-hmm.
0: 50.
1: Yes.
0: We're worse than Mississippi and Arkansas and, you know, those Tennessee kind of states, right?
1: Sure.
0: Yeah. I have this vision or this thought, you know, I have not researched it. I haven't, you know, done my due diligence on it, but I think it would be nice, maybe worthy, to have each town or each taxpayer give a certain amount of money to the state to put into a pot, let's say. Let's say it's $5 a year, $10 a year per person. And they put it into this big pot, and the state says, okay, now we're going to take this money, and we're going to evenly distribute it between all the towns and all the school districts around the state. You have some schools that are in very wealthy towns.
1: Mm-hmm.
0: They have swimming pools in their schools. And then you have schools like the Fall Mountain School District, where my kids attended. You know, that school is old and it's worn out. 2 years ago, I had an exchange student from North Macedonia. Macedonia is a very, very small state, country. It's actually the size of Los Angeles.
1: Hmm.
0: And the girl that came and stayed with us for a year was highly intelligent. She was, like, you know, amazingly straight-A student. She took U.S. history for the first time, and she got a better grade than all of the other kids in her class. Kids that live in America who have grown up knowing the history of America, and she got a better grade than everybody else.
1: Mm-hmm.
0: When she went back to North Macedonia, she went into the 11th grade, and she found that the education she had here was so subpar that it put her behind in all of her studies back home.
1: Wow.
0: Now I've got a German boy coming to my house Saturday as a host exchange student. So I've heard that, and I'm not sure if this is true yet, but I was told this, that in Germany, if exchange student comes to the United States, they have to repeat that grade again when they go back home because our education system is subpar.
1: Right.
0: So we really need to work on this, and it's a problem, I think, nationwide.
1: So is education one of your hot topics? Is this something that you really want to get into and dive more into?
0: It is, in a way. Property taxes, I think, are my top, but if you look at everything, if you look at housing, property taxes, education, they're all intertwined with each other. And everything is connected. Your cost of your school education affects your property taxes, which affects how much you're going to pay for your house and your mortgage payment. So they're all intertwined. And I don't think I can separate one thing from the other.
1: Okay.
0: I think it's just one big ball of yarn, and it's all tangled up.
1: Absolutely. There's a massive interconnectivity of everything. We have Lisa Bartolomeo in studio, and also Jeff Kessler, who are both running for New Hampshire House of Representatives, District 3. So this is Newport, Charlestown, and Unity, and the primary is coming up on September 8th. And then after that, general election is up in November. One big topic that I've heard a lot of different candidates so far talk about is housing and housing in New Hampshire on a local level and then on a statewide level. What is both you guys' view on the state's involvement in increasing housing availability? And I guess, Jeff, I'll start on you this time.
2: Yeah, I mean, I'm also on the zoning board here, and we've dealt with accessory dwelling units, people creating backlots for other properties and all. The state has changed the regulations to basically permit accessory dwelling units in more areas, and such, you know, sort of taking that away from the local zoning boards. I think one thing looking forward, you hear a lot of people that don't want to lose the character of their community. You know, they like the way it is and such. And it is nice, and it is a lot of what makes New Hampshire, New Hampshire, but it's not working going forward for those workers coming up that can't afford things. We need to look at, you know, perhaps we need more density and expanding more opportunities for homes into areas where they hadn't been before. Also, you know, there's this whole thing about mobile homes, which, you know, is on home on a trailer, mm-hmm. you know, for trailer parks and such. And it gets confused with modular home construction.
1: Oh.
2: And such.
1: Yeah.
2: It's like, yes, it's delivered on a trailer, but then it's lifted off. There's no chassis with it. And I believe here in Newport, if someone builds a modular home, they need to come to the zoning board to basically get approval because it's not stick-built. Modular homes are certainly less expensive. They're built in a factory and such, and they're delivered on-site, cutting down the cost and all. I mean, certainly home construction and the cost of buying a home has far exceeded, you know, wages that people make. And it's unfortunate. You know, in part we have our older citizens who can't afford the taxes where they are, but they can't afford to move because any place they move would cost just as much and such. So
1: in regards to this, because you're running for state representative, so potential state rep, there'll be a representative down in Concord. What do you view the state's role is in this? So, you know, sticking within the purview of what the legislature does and can do. I especially as a selectman and also zoning, you see the ramifications of allocating different things. Like now in New Hampshire, you can have tiny homes, you can have yurts, you can have things like that. Yep. But also, like, you have either low-income housing, workforce housing, or market-rate housing. There's three different types of apartments that can be put in.
2: Right. The problem now, and we've getting our third workforce housing units being put in now over on Cross Street. And they basically are designed and set up so you have to make about 60% of the average medium income in order to qualify to go in there.
1: Mm-hmm.
2: And the other two apartment buildings that were converted or built are similar. And part of that is because the financing package that they have to get in order to be able to afford to do this, you know, the tax credits that companies that invest in this construction get are maximized at the 60% level. So if you have someone coming in, it's like, well, I make just below average medium income, maybe a starting teacher or a police officer or someone. They make too much to go in there. We need to change, and it may be at the federal level where a lot of this is done, and perhaps at the state level, set it up so that we can push more for the middle-income people having a place to move into, not just those, say, at the lower end of middle income, the 60%ers. You know, people, you know, 80% average medium income is what you're shooting for, 90%. You know, so you're still looking for housing for workers, but it's not the starting workers and such coming in. And also another thing with home ownership, which is completely out of our control, is the fact that mortgage rates are about double from what they were 5-10 years ago, which is
1: though they're artificially low. I mean, you can, on an economic standpoint, you can argue that, you know, the policies of the early 2010s, those numbers were artificially low after the recession of 2008.
2: Yeah.
1: But again, sticking to what's within your scope of realm, what I'm hearing you say is that you're looking for more opportunities for a higher income person to have housing, not just a lower income.
2: Right. Right. And certainly if I had all the answers, I'd, you know, market it nationwide.
1: And that's, you know, honestly, you could, either one of you guys could have all, somebody's phone's going off. Even if you had all the answers, you still have, what, 399 other people you have to convince.
2: Yeah.
1: When you're down there. Lisa, what's your take on housing and the housing situation in the state of New Hampshire?
0: I by no means am an expert. I haven't really given this a huge amount of consideration, but one of the things that I would like to see is more of the old mill buildings, and there are certainly no shopping centers around here, but the old mill buildings like they have up the road here mm-hmm. in Newport being converted into apartments that are accessible. I think that was what you were talking about, Jeff.
2: Workforce housing.
0: Yeah. Yeah. You know, in Claremont, they did that. They converted a lot of their mills. We don't have any in Charlestown, so I would like to see, if possible, more, I don't want to say apartment buildings, but we do have some areas where they have put in housing for low-income people, which has been helpful. Charlestown doesn't seem to have much for zoning laws. And
1: okay.
0: As far as I know, we have over 17 mobile home parks in our town, which, you know, it provides housing for a lot of people, and I think that's wonderful. It also depletes our base for taxes, our tax base. So I'd like to see more apartment buildings maybe put in. And if you, well, I used to work at Dartmouth Hitchcock back in the 90s. And when I worked there, there was very little housing. And now if you drive up there on some of the back roads, it is just massive amounts. They're not pretty.
1: And they're going, and they're expensive, and, yeah. But it's needed. I mean, that area up there is booming.
0: Right.
1: The hospital and the college and all the industry in Lebanon, it's booming. They need more housing, and they continuously put up these monstrosities mm-hmm. of buildings, but yeah. It's a necessity.
0: Yeah. So, I mean, if you could do something like that
1: sure.
0: down here, make them a little more
1: aesthetically
0: aesthetic.
1: Pleasing.
0: Yeah. Yeah.
1: Now, Lisa, you're Charlestown. Jeff, you're Newport. But Unity is a town that is not represented on the Democratic ticket at this point because there's three of you, and two from Charlestown, one from Newport. What are you guys learning about Unity and Unity's issues?
2: Well, Unity is also not represented with a representative right now because the current representatives are two from Charlestown and one from Newport.
1: Yes.
2: Unity is a nice area. We were down there for their old home day. I've talked with a couple of the selectmen down there about issues in town and such. And, it's a nice community and such. There's, you know, I've talked with a handful of people so far about issues down there. They have their own school system down there. They've just pulled out of SAU 6, mm-hmm. disassociated themselves from Claremont. They're now SAU 109.
1: Okay.
2: You know, why we need 109 SAUs is another issue. But, and they have an interim superintendent, you know, who was our former interim superintendent here.
1: Who's that? Brendan?
2: Forrest Rainsdale.
1: Oh, okay.
2: Yeah, he's down there.
1: Oh, I didn't realize that.
2: Yeah, he, you know, started July 1st down there and such. And I ran into him at the old home day and chatted with him briefly. And I plan to stop in one day when he's, in the office and learn about the school there. But the school was built for 260 students, and they only have about 160 now. So their enrollment is down there and such, but, it's a community. I would say for the community there, one of their biggest problems is the county facility there.
1: How so?
2: Because the county has about 2,000 acres there that, at least one of the selectmen feel could be used for, say, development, housing development and such in there. Also, the selectmen mentioned the county has a contract with Claremont Fire Department to respond. Claremont never does. It's always Unity that has to, their volunteer firefighters have to respond, and there's no compensation for them for doing that. So, having the county facility tax-free sitting in the middle of their town, you know, is a burden to the tax base.
1: Because government doesn't pay taxes.
2: Right.
1: So does the county pay for the building across the road?
2: No.
1: They don't. Okay. And obviously the schools don't pay taxes.
2: Correct. They basically collect taxes.
1: Yeah.
2: You know, so. I mean, it's... But let me throw this out about taxes, you know, since we're talking about property taxes. The state likes to talk about their statewide educational property tax, SWEP, mm-hmm. okay? And it's a separate listing on your tax bill. That's a tax that's, you know, charged locally, it's raised locally, but it never leaves the community. Okay, so pretty much it's the state putting their name under a certain percentage of the local property tax. This is not money that's coming out of the state. You know, it's not like they're collecting it, bringing it all in, and then divvying back up. It's the statewide education property tax is local tax money that's raised locally and turned around and invested in the school locally. The New Hampshire Physical Policy Institute earlier this week, might have been last week, came out with a, you know, I forget the name of the study, but it looked like, you know, what makes up your, you know, tax bill or such. And, you know, where does money go? And for education, well, actually, it was looking at education. 63% of the cost of public education is raised through your local property tax. Another 9% is the SWEP money, the statewide education property tax, which is another local tax. So currently, local education, you know, is paid for 72% with locally raised money. Mm-hmm. You know, state and federal contributions, you know, make up the other 27%, 28%.
1: And a small portion is gambling.
2: Well, that feeds into what the state kicks in.
1: Okay.
2: Yeah. There's a pie chart there.
1: Gotcha.
2: You know, and between local and SWEP, I mean, it's just about three quarters of it and such. And as Lisa mentioned, you know, New Hampshire is 50th in their support for education. You know, I think if the state doubled their contribution, we'd still be pushing 50th. So it's, and in order to address it, you know, we've mentioned different ways the state can bring revenue back that they felt they had to give away, you know, that can be used towards supporting things like education. You know, we have, there's one gentleman running for another district in Sullivan County. He wants to see the state step up to fund special education. Mm-hmm. Special education across New Hampshire is about an $800+ million cost. You know, taking, say, additional income from adjusting the business taxes, reinstituting interest and dividend, perhaps we can raise, you know, the state can start to cover part of that, you know, which would, you know, they decide where's the best needs and such, get us started toward relieving the local communities and the taxpayers of that burden. So, and, oops, sorry.
1: There's a sign right there.
2: Need my glasses on to see the sign, not to pound on the table. But there's something else I wanted to comment on, but I can't remember.
1: Lisa just mommed you, by the way.
2: Let me.
1: she swatted you like she's mom. She's like, stop touching that.
2: Yeah.
1: That's why I keep my hands in my pocket.
2: Let me just speak about transportation briefly.
1: Sure. We have a few minutes left.
2: Okay. The state does a 10-year transportation plan every 2 years. They update it. And they come through. They came through Newport. You know, they listened and talked about transportation issues. The state doesn't bring in enough money to fund transportation. The current 10-year plan was increasing tolls on the interstates, you know, for out-of-state users.
1: Yeah, that's crazy.
2: And it got, well, it's, you need to pay for your roads.
1: I know, but it's, you want to punish the visitors?
2: Actually,
1: while you're trying to welcome in tourism?
0: Right.
2: Have you ever driven into Maine, see what they charge?
1: Right, but they don't say, oh, you're from New Hampshire, I'm going to charge you more.
2: I'm not sure how they do it, but yeah, certainly it's not keeping people from New Hampshire from driving through. Oh. But in any case, we're not raising enough money to maintain our roads.
1: Sure, just raise a gas tax.
2: I wouldn't mind a few cents on the gas tax.
1: Just put a penny on the gas tax.
2: Yeah.
1: Nobody will feel it.
2: No,
1: it's a road toll.
2: But that's another area where it's almost like the state's afraid to cover what it's costing to maintain the state's infrastructure. And that needs to be...
1: Well, prices have gone up so drastically over the past 10 years from the COVID shortages that we experienced and the explosion of just the cost of everything and then inflation and we haven't recouped the money that we've lost and we're still paying X amount while everything else costs Y. So... I don't. The only answer is, it sounds like, Jeff, is to tax more, raise taxes on things because you need revenue,
2: right? And what we
1: and I know it's at least you're wincing because nobody wants to hear that, but when you're talking revenue streams, how do you get the revenue stream?
2: Mm-hmm.
1: The state's not selling jars of honey and making money off it. You know, like you have to. We're not doing a bake sale.
0: Right. Legalize marijuana.
1: Okay, so you're going to drop that one. Let's dive into that.
2: Well, let me just say,
1: holy cow!
2: When you, if you're talking about raising taxes,
1: syntax,
2: we've been talking about reinstituting taxes that were cut without making up for that lost revenue.
1: Mm-hmm.
2: So that's part of what the raising taxes we're talking about. And on that note, also, you know, in the state's current budget, they had to take I think it was $57 million out of the state's rainy day fund.
1: Yes,
2: to help balance the budget. And also, at least Health and Human Services has the back of the budget $54 million worth of cuts they have to find within their posted budget in order to break even.
1: We have like 3 minutes left. Go ahead, Lisa, let's do it.
0: All right. Well, I just had a sort of like a closing statement. I just wanted to say.
1: You can't drop the legalizing marijuana and then walk off.
0: Well, no. All the other states around us have done that. Look at the raking in money in Vermont, Mass, and Maine.
1: And what are the unintended consequences?
0: What are they? You tell me.
1: I don't know. That's it.
2: Let me throw this out. I've talked with someone who's seriously opposed to it completely and said talk to any police officer. So I talked to Newport's police chief, and his feeling is it's out there already.
0: It is.
2: And such. And it's because of the way it's treated in the courts, it's not a serious concern. It's if there's a question about whether someone's under the influence, they do a sobriety test, you know, walk a straight line or whatever it is, much like they would do for drunk driving. So it's.
1: I wish we had more time on this.
2: It's here.
1: Since people are already committing the sin, you might as well.
2: Collect
1: make money off it.
0: And you call that a sin?
1: So that's what falls under the sin tax, alcohol, tobacco,
2: gambling.
1: Anything that's a gambling, anything that's a vice that we put money towards to get people to stop.
2: Yeah. We don't have horse racing anymore, do we?
0: We
2: used to have horse racing, didn't we?
1: We had horse racing.
2: Haven't heard about it
1: lately. I don't think there's any horse racing in New Hampshire, is there?
2: There used to be, I thought.
1: Yeah.
0: Yeah.
1: But those.
0: I mean, if marijuana is a hot topic, so should alcohol be. So then, if you want to go back to prohibition, and say, well, we're no more alcohol, and then people are going to get it anyhow, and they do the same thing with marijuana. They're going to get it. All they have to do is travel across the border and pick it up.
1: Well, totally agree.
2: Well, the state's revenue from liquor sales is down, so it's not meeting expectations. So
1: it is because people are smoking pot.
2: Either that or
1: no, that's the reality. Is the 20-year-olds are you guys are like Lisa? You're right, or both of you guys are right. They're going to Maine, Vermont, Massachusetts, legally buying their marijuana and doing that here.
0: Yeah,
1: which is so that generation, the 20-year-olds aren't drinking. They're doing marijuana. So the state is losing the revenue of the tax that happens.
2: Meanwhile, the 20-year-olds in Vermont are driving here to do their shopping with no sales tax.
1: Yeah, exactly. It's a,
0: right. It's a give and take, right?
1: Yes. I don't know the answer to this one, and I think this is going to be a hot topic for a long time. We are the island. Every other state in New England has it, I believe. I think Connecticut does too.
0: Yes.
1: But it's still federally illegal.
2: Federally illegal.
1: Yeah, illegal, excuse me. There's ways that you have to clean your money if you own this.
2: Like laundering.
1: Clean your money. That's why the state had looked into creating their own bank, 4 years ago, because the state was going to run it through the liquor system, but they can't legally do it because the money wouldn't be clean. So if the bank, if the state had their own bank, then they could clean their own money that way and get around the feds.
2: Certainly there's, as you said, enough other states are doing it, so we should be able to look and see what are the pros and cons that the other states have run into and try to avoid the cons.
0: Right.
1: Yeah. It is a, it, it's a bigger topic, and it's a tricky topic. But, Lisa, what I'm hearing from you is that you, it feels like you feel like there's a revenue stream there that we're not capitalizing on.
0: Absolutely. I mean, whether it's a good idea or not, it is revenue.
1: Mm-hmm.
0: And the other states are collecting that revenue.
1: Right.
0: And they're getting it from us. We're going down there and we're buying it. We're going over into Vermont. Well, I'm not, but...
2: Not me.
1: But it's everywhere. It is nuts. It's everywhere.
0: Yeah.
1: Yeah. Well, it is 9:10. Lisa, final thoughts, and then Jeff, final thoughts.
0: Okay. So, yeah. This is kind of off topic, but I believe that strong communities are built on trust, respect, and a shared commitment to each other, and that we should really be able to disagree without starting a fight with each other and calling each other names. We need to judge people by their character, not by the label that they wear. And I want New Hampshire to be a state that attracts people because of the opportunities it creates and the strength of its communities, not one that defines itself by those that it excludes. We have a responsibility to think beyond the next election and even beyond our own generation. We were born inheriting something special from those who came before us. Thriving towns, beautiful landscapes, and strong civic institutions. And it's really our responsibility to preserve those gifts and to strengthen them and to pass them on in a better condition than what they came with, what they we were given. So we need to really get out there and do better. And I think we can do better.
1: And Jeff?
2: Yeah. I mean, I've been a selectman for at least a couple decades, school board before that. I mean, I've been serving this community for quite a while. And certainly in that service, it's non-political.
1: We've, right.
2: Myself and the other board members, we work in the best direction of the town. And as I said at the beginning, as far as working with our property taxes and all, we've basically reached the limit what we can, I feel, can be done at the local level. And I hope to go to Concord to try to change how the state supports the communities. And I feel that in order to institute any change from what we have seen in Concord over the past few years, we need to flip the majority and hopefully get Democrats a chance to be in charge of the legislature and see how we do. And if we don't do well, change in 2 years. I mean, it's every 2 years we have the opportunity to, you know, voice our opinion of our legislatures at the polls. And certainly I hope everyone comes out and votes September 8th and again on November 3rd, because that's the most important thing for us to get out there and, you know, exercise our civic duty. And I encourage everyone to learn everything they can about the candidates before they vote.
1: Jeff Kessler, thank you for coming in. Lisa DiBartolomeo. DiBartolomeo. Did I get it?
0: You got it.
1: Took me 55 minutes, but I nailed it. First try. Thank you for coming in as well.
0: Thank you.
1: Appreciate it. Do you guys have websites, Facebook pages, anything for your campaign? What's your?
0: It's Lisa number 4, abetternh.com.
1: Okay. Jeff?
2: Jeff Kessler, 4NH. .com.
1: Look at you guys, websites and everything.
2: That's what you have to do, and it's F-O-R, 4.
1: Okay.
2: Not the number.
1: So you write out 4. Lisa, you're number 4.
0: Yeah.
1: All right, gotcha. Thank you guys for both coming in. Appreciate it.
0: Thank you so much,
2: Steve.
1: 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I have a look at your weather forecast in a bit. 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
4: I'm Kathy Fleck for WCNL News. A video is making the rounds on the internet showing a driver trying to hit a pedestrian in a New Hampshire parking lot last month. According to Salem Police, it happened in Tuscan Village on July 23rd. In a post on Facebook, the Salem Police Department wrote, "This is no laughing matter. The vehicle attempted to strike a pedestrian in a parking lot, and regardless of any tomfoolery happening prior, this behavior is extremely concerning." The department said it's investigating the incident on its own, as the parties involved didn't report it. Salem police are asking anyone with any information to contact them. A man is in custody after allegedly shooting fireworks at police officers in Durham. It happened when officers tried to stop Rory Robertson, a registered sex offender with outstanding warrants for breach of bail, as he drove away from his home on Denbow Road. After fleeing from police and returning to his home, he allegedly aimed and discharged fireworks towards the officers and a cruiser and became confrontational. Police fired several pepperball rounds towards Robertson after believing he had a firearm. The 45-year-old was taken to a hospital with minor injuries and is facing several charges, including reckless conduct with a deadly weapon, criminal threatening, and resisting arrest. The median price for a single-family home in New Hampshire reached a record-setting $580,000 in July. According to the State Association of Realtors, towns around lakes and ski resorts are popular areas. The percentage of sales in Belknap, Coos, Grafton, and Sullivan counties saw a significant increase last month. Smaller increases were reported in the seacoast counties of Stratford and Rockingham. In Vermont, a Chittenden County deputy could be in trouble for helping ICE. A group called Migrant Justice announced yesterday Sergeant Scott Costella alerted ICE after he conducted a traffic stop last month in Franklin County on Potato Hill Road. A passenger in the car was a dairy farm worker who wound up being an illegal immigrant, and he has since been deported to Mexico. Costella's actions may have violated state law. Sheriff Dan Gamelin tells NBC5 that Costella is temporarily reassigned while an external review is underway. Bernie Sanders is calling for some of the largest tech companies to immediately pause their development of artificial intelligence. Senator Sanders made that request yesterday after hearing that AI has the potential to break outside of human control and create potentially dangerous viruses. He says he's worried companies are losing control of the AI technology, and the results could be cataclysmic. Sanders wants Meta, OpenAI, and Anthropic to stop building machines humans cannot control, and he adds in the interest of humanity, it is not too late to avoid disaster. Cindy Warmington, the Democratic running for governor, is apparently not getting support from the party's candidate 2 years ago. Before being defeated by Republican Kelly Ayotte in 2024, former Manchester Mayor Joyce Craig faced Warmington in a primary. The website nhjournal.com reported that in a recent podcast interview, Warmington said she has spoken to Craig and she respects that Craig is now a private citizen and she is moving on. An 18-year-old from Massachusetts is facing several charges after allegedly leading police on two chases Friday night. According to police paperwork, Justin Jedry was going 90 miles per hour in a residential zone after getting off I-95 in Greenland, New Hampshire. However, a trooper stopped the chase due to public safety concerns. Just an hour later, a second pursuit began. Police say the teen was using all four lanes of traffic

0: and going 105 to 130 miles per hour to evade police before he hit a cruiser and was stopped with spike strips. Jedry is facing charges for reckless conduct with a deadly weapon and disobeying an officer. He'll be back in court later this month. The Red Sox were topped by the Blue Jays 2-1 in Toronto. Sonny Gray suffered the loss after allowing 2 runs on 6 hits and a walk. Boston has now dropped 3 straight and will continue its 4-game series tonight. For WCNL News, I am Kathy Fleck.
1: NBC News Radio, I'm Michael Kastner. The death toll is on the rise, and more than 2,700 people are missing after a magnitude 7.4 earthquake hit Columbia on Monday. NBC's George Solis is on the ground there.
2: Authorities say more than 130 people have died. Passengers at this airport holding pillars, bracing during the moment of impact. One man screaming as the shaking intensifies. Outside this hospital in Cali, part of the building collapsing onto an ambulance as patients scramble for safety.
1: Rescue efforts are underway to find survivors who may be trapped under the collapsed buildings. There's a full slate of primary elections today in South Carolina. Republican Senate candidate Darlene Graham told supporters that her approach is different from that of her brother, the late Senator Lindsey Graham, because of his interest being foreign policy and national security.
3: While national security is really important, I'm a little different because here I want to, you know, focus on the struggles of the South Carolina families, because like them, I feel those same struggles.
1: Darlene Graham was appointed to serve out the remainder of her brother's term after his sudden death last month. In Wisconsin, all eyes are on the Democrats' primary race for governor, where Democratic Socialist Francesca Hong is skyrocketed in the polls. Voters are also heading to the polls in Alabama, Connecticut, Minnesota, and Vermont. President Trump's new childhood vaccine schedules are facing some pushback from medical professionals, among them New York City's health commissioner. More from Scott Pringle.
4: Health Commissioner Dr. Alistair Martin says this order is based on politics and conspiracy theories, not science or medical expertise. Meanwhile, Dr. Andrew Racine with the American Academy of Pediatrics is also weighing in.
5: The executive order is going to cause more confusion and fear.
1: Michael Kastner, NBC News Radio.
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7: Mississippi is a dangerous state for delivery drivers. That's according to a new commercial risk study from AutoDS. The firm evaluated job hazards across 29 states, including highway fatalities, dog attacks, vehicle thefts, and commute times. Mississippi scored a maximum 100 on the study's danger index, taking the top spot nationwide due to having the most traffic deaths of any state analyzed. Missouri and Colorado ranked second and third most dangerous, while Utah scored as the safest. And flock safety cameras that record license plates and more are causing a national uproar. Here's Sarah Lee Kessler.
8: It's Big Brother on steroids. Flock admits it, noting that its 120,000 black cameras record everything about your vehicle, and that means you. Police departments across the country pay Flock to access the info, which they say gives them a national network to find stolen cars, missing people, and criminals. But not everyone's a fan. A Tennessee congressional candidate is charged with felony vandalism for shooting out Flock cameras. Connecticut's governor is ordering a review, and there's a GOP congressional bill requiring federal agents to get a warrant to access Flock's data.
7: Realtor.com out with a list of the most in-demand zip codes for home buyers in the first half of 2026.
9: Come on, my house, come on.
1: With a $600,000 median list price, Peabody, Massachusetts is the hottest place for U.S. home shoppers right now, with views per property in the area receiving just over 4 times the U.S. average. 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That's largely because fewer homes have been built in those regions, leaving buyers to compete for fewer properties. I'm Michael Kastner.
7: 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Thomas McMillan with Texas A&M.
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15: Blend of sunshine and clouds for us today. Still a very warm afternoon with high temperatures in the mid to upper 80s. Still some humidity in the air as a front approaches this evening. Could be a few showers or storms. Lows by morning will be down into the 60s. Low and mid 80s. A little more of a break in that humidity for Tuesday and Wednesday. Then the next front arrives with some showers and storms on Thursday. From Stormwatch 9 Weather Center, I'm meteorologist Kevin Skorupa.
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0: 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Good morning, it's Steve. It's Workforce Wake Up. I'd like to welcome back in studio Executive Director of the Newport Area Chamber of Commerce, brought to you on the radio by La Valley Building Supply, Shan McMichael. You like that build up?
1: I do like that. What's up, Newport?
0: What?
1: It is Shannon McMichael reporting live from right here at WCNL.
0: You always feel so like, because I'm so used to you yelling.
1: I know.
0: But you feel like you have to.
1: I'm trying to be tame.
0: Like, calm it down.
1: Yeah, I don't want to, like, blast them out.
0: You know, pop the microphone in
1: their car.
0: I know, right? Jeez Louise.
1: So.
0: How are you?
1: I am good. So it's funny, my father-in-law was deaf, and so every time I'd walk in the room, he'd, like, turn his hearing aids down.
0: Oh, jeez.
1: Because, you know, mm-hmm. He would just, hey.
0: Because of you?
1: Yes. So I'm trying to be respectful
0: okay.
1: of the listeners.
0: Wow.
1: Yes. And I'm also celebrating my birthday month.
0: Your birthday month. We discussed this earlier. You're ridiculous.
1: So, you know, my voice is a little bit strained.
0: Is that what's going on here?
1: Yes.
0: Have you been yelling all month?
1: I've just been celebrating.
0: Why? Do you care about, obviously you care about your birthday, huh?
1: Oh, well, yeah, I don't know. I just always love a reason to celebrate.
0: Okay.
1: I'm like, oh, well, it's my birthday month, so... Yep.
0: Because I've heard of some people doing birthday week, which I still think is a little outlandish, but you do a whole month.
1: Yeah. I mean, I'm just always celebrating. I do a whole year, really.
0: Oh.
1: Like,
0: exhausting.
1: Yeah.
0: I'm lucky to just pause for a moment on my birthday.
1: Oh, really? Oh, yeah. I love it. But yeah. It's also like, feels like summer's kind of, you know, it's like that transition of, oh, it's almost back to school and... I might as well just party. Celebrate.
0: So tomorrow the 12th is your birthday.
1: Yes.
0: Happy early birthday.
1: Thank you so much. And I want to give a huge shout out. It was so fun this past week at the Concerts on the Common. We had the 50 Shades of Blues, mm-hmm. who were phenomenal. They brought in such a great crowd.
0: Nice.
1: It was so much fun. And one of the participants, Beverly, is turning 100.
0: Okay.
1: On tomorrow.
0: Yeah.
1: We're birthday twins.
0: Birthday twins.
1: Yes.
0: Okay.
1: So it was a ton of fun. So we all stopped and sang happy birthday to her.
0: That's cool.
1: Yeah. It was so cool.
0: How did she take it? Did she know this was going to happen?
1: Oh, no, no, no. She loved it.
0: So the woman's turning 100.
1: Yes.
0: Tomorrow, Wednesday.
1: Yes.
0: And everybody there sang happy birthday to her.
1: Yes.
0: That must have been really awesome.
1: Oh, it was so awesome. Everybody stood up and turned around and it was so fun.
0: And the band played? Did they play? That's awesome.
1: Yeah, it was great. So, yeah.
0: Nice. How was the concert? Was it good?
1: Oh, it was phenomenal.
0: Yeah.
1: A huge shout out always to our sponsors. This week it was Eastern Propane sponsoring the 50 Shades of Blues. And again, thank you to the Gordon Flint Family Trust for keeping the series going. It's been incredible this year.
0: Yeah.
1: It's been really, yeah, so much fun. We have people coming in from everywhere. This week it was Windsor, a lot of people coming over from Claremont and who have never been to Newport before. So it's fun.
0: Yep.
1: Yeah.
0: Nice.
1: And like we were talking before, just it's so nice to see everybody week after week.
0: Mm-hmm.
1: The demographic there, it's like, oh, everybody really looks forward to it. Knock on wood. We have lucked out. The weather has been phenomenal.
0: Yes.
1: I haven't really gotten that far. I'm like, oh. What happens if it's raining? I don't want to talk about it.
0: Yeah.
1: I'm just praying for sun.
0: Right. I know that we have backup options, but they're not the best.
1: Right. So it ends up being canceled, which,
0: yeah,
1: you know, and I guess we would do a makeup date, but yeah, we've had great weather and it's been wonderful. It's been great to see, you know, some of the locals who haven't been there in the past coming out mm-hmm. and just it's bringing so many new people to town. So I'm already planning ahead for next year.
0: So how do you, and I know the answer to this, but for someone that doesn't understand the Chamber of Commerce, how do you justify Concerts on the Common to the mission of the Chamber?
1: Well, it's bringing people to town, mm-hmm. supporting the businesses, and really putting Newport on the map. It's interesting. So the concerts per se, you know, they are coming to the Common. And then, you know, they're eating food from the church, but you hope that they're spending money on fuel, maybe going out before or after to dinner. And
0: is that your phone?
1: I don't know.
0: I think that was yours.
1: Okay.
0: Was that yours or mine?
1: I don't know. Oh, we have the same.
0: You and I have the same ringtone.
1: Oh.
0: It must have been you.
1: I'm getting text messages about Cooperstown baseball.
0: I don't know if you're getting happy birthday texts out of nowhere, like, hey, I know it's tomorrow, but happy, it's your whole month.
1: Happy birthday year.
0: Happy birthday year. I know you turn happy birthday. Hooray.
1: No.
0: But no, like, the concerts bring people, and we've been through this with so many, from Winter Carnival to when we did the fireworks show to Dancing with the Stars, like, people come out and they're going to spend money, and it's going to trickle down.
1: Yes. And it's putting Newport on the map in a positive way.
0: Yes.
1: Which is really spectacular.
0: Yeah.
1: It's funny. Last night, people were talking about our Newport block party coming up.
0: Oh, okay.
1: September 25th. And they're like, oh, my word. I'll check my calendar. I want to be here. So, yeah, it's working.
0: Yep.
1: It's fun.
0: I think so.
1: Fun to see it all working.
0: Yes. And the Concerts on the Common series, I think what's made it successful, too, it's been the same time on the same day.
1: Yes.
0: The same time of year, continuously, for 30-something years.
1: 40.
0: 40 years.
1: What I believe this is our 40th year.
0: Is it?
1: Yeah.
0: Wow.
1: That's what the pamphlet says, anyway.
0: Okay. I know I did the research years ago on the inception of it, and I don't remember what it was. So we'll just say it's the 40th.
1: Yeah.
0: Okay.
1: That's what I'm going with.
0: Sure.
1: I haven't been around. Well, I have been around that long.
0: You're getting old there, lady.
1: I am.
0: Getting old.
1: 42. Eh.
0: 42 on Wednesday?
1: Yeah.
0: Oh, so you're not there yet. You're still 41.
1: Yeah.
0: That's all downhill.
1: Is it?
0: Yeah.
1: No.
0: No, it's downhill.
1: No, I don't believe it.
0: 46.
1: Downhill.
0: Talk to me when you're 46.
1: Okay.
0: That was the number that all of a sudden I'm like, why do I need glasses?
1: Oh.
0: I can't read.
1: That's so funny. I just got a new phone. Remember a couple of weeks ago, mine dropped in the lake. And you know how they have portrait mode for photos?
0: Yes.
1: Anyway, so I'm like, huh, I became that lady. I couldn't find the button. I'm like, oh, my new iPhone must automatically do it. And someone's like, actually, you just have to swipe over to the right, and there it is. I'm like, oh, I've officially become the girl that needs help.
0: With the phone?
1: With their eyes.
0: I am terrified when I have to get a new phone.
1: Yeah.
0: I mean, we've talked about this before. I still have the one with the button.
1: Oh, yes.
0: So, wow. And
1: it still holds a charge.
0: Yeah.
1: Yeah.
0: Oh, I'm already at 48%.
1: Right.
0: And it was 100 this morning.
1: Yes. That was the problem with my last phone. I was glad that it fell in the lake because, yeah, I need to charge it. I need to walk around with, like, a big charger all the time. And
0: like, if I go out, I put it on either airplane mode or, like, battery saver.
1: Yes.
0: Just to save it.
1: Yeah.
0: So when I need it.
1: That is nice. I mean, my phone battery lasts for, like, an entire day.
0: Does it?
1: Yeah. It's great.
0: I don't want a new phone.
1: I know. I didn't either. I just didn't want a deal.
0: Mm-hmm.
1: And then I had to put in every new password.
0: Oh, that's annoying, too.
1: Oh, it took me like a day and a half.
0: Yeah.
1: Yep.
0: First world problems.
1: Yes, definitely.
0: First world. Well, I'm glad concerts went well.
1: Yes.
0: The next concert is the 16th of August, which is who?
1: I believe it is the Party Crashers.
0: Oh, okay.
1: Who are a ton of fun.
0: Yeah.
1: So I'm trying to actually figure out if I'm going to be there. My son is playing baseball in Cooperstown.
0: Yeah.
1: Yes. So we're headed out. But I'm trying to figure out the timeline because...
0: Wait, they're playing baseball on your birthday month?
1: Yes, I know. So rude.
0: Jeez Louise. You'd think that they would have booked this differently so it didn't impede in your entire month of birthday.
1: Oh, let's not talk about it. I am a little bit sour.
0: You should be.
1: I wanted to go to, like, maybe the Mediterranean or somewhere fun, but...
0: Oh, for your birthday month.
1: Yes, but Cooperstown.
0: Which is awesome. But you've been there.
1: It is. I have.
0: Okay.
1: There's a Hall of Fame.
0: Yeah. There's the Farming Hall of Fame, too. The Farming Museum.
1: Oh, good.
0: You can do that.
1: Exactly what I've always wanted to do.
0: So,
1: on my bucket list.
0: So Christine and I wanted to go to Cooperstown to the Baseball Hall of Fame. I've been there before as a kid, but...
1: Right.
0: And as we're going out, she's like, did you know there's a farming museum? I'm like, no. She's like, I want to do that. I'm like, over the Baseball Hall of Fame? You want to go to the farming museum? Like, let's just walk through my grandmother's barn.
1: Did you guys go to the...
0: No.
1: Did you go to the Baseball Hall
0: Yes.
1: of Fame? Yes.
0: Yes, we did not go...
1: Did you watch the movie?
0: What movie? I don't think so.
1: Really?
0: Uh-oh.
1: Oh.
0: What?
1: You would know if you watched the movie.
0: Is it sad?
1: I cried. Oh, it's so sad.
0: Why?
1: I don't know.
0: Like, sad, sad? Like, when people die in plane crashes? Or
1: No. It just was talking about, you know, these MLB baseball players and their dreams. And how they just were a kid who loved the game and then...
0: Then they made it?
1: Yes.
0: Oh, you're probably doing that mom thing.
1: I was doing the mom thing.
0: Oh.
1: I think you would have shed a tear, too.
0: Probably.
1: Oh, I was bawling. My kids were so embarrassed. I'm like, this could be you.
0: Wow.
1: I do it every time.
0: Are you going to watch the movie again?
1: I don't know. I mean, it was a tearjerker.
0: No, I guess we did not see the movie.
1: We went to the Fisher Cats. Actually, it was pretty cool. My 9-year-old's team was invited out on the field at the Fisher Cats game, which I've never been there before.
0: Seriously?
1: Yeah.
0: Oh, it's fun.
1: Oh, it was so much fun.
0: Yeah, they're great.
1: Yeah, they do a lot for the kids in between innings.
0: It's cheap.
1: It is cheap, and it's clean, and it's nice, and it's convenient.
0: Oh, it's great.
1: Yeah, I know. I've been so sheltered. So sheltered.
0: Have you gone to a Red Sox game?
1: Oh, yeah.
0: Okay.
1: Tons.
0: With the kids?
1: Yeah.
0: Okay.
1: Yeah.
0: Wait, you never did Fisher Cats?
1: I've been to Fenway a million times.
0: Yeah. Me too.
1: No.
0: I love Fenway.
1: No. And so we went there, and of course, like, I shed a few tears, too. I don't know. I just think about, what if that's my kid someday? I'm like, oh.
0: Chasing his dream.
1: Someone's kid out there.
0: All right.
1: I'm like, imagine their parents. So, yeah, pretty cool.
0: Kid with a big wad of chew in his mouth, spitting.
1: Yes. But, I mean, those guys are crazy. You know, throwing balls at 92 miles an hour.
0: Oh, yeah.
1: And I'm like, oh, my word.
0: Yeah. Now, Fisher Cats, have you been to any minor league game before?
1: No.
0: Okay, they're great. If you ever go to Portland, the Sea Dogs.
1: Oh, yeah. Well, they're the Red Sox. So the best part is that I grew up as a dancer.
0: So
1: I did dance.
0: Right.
1: And my favorite was tap.
0: Okay.
1: Can you picture that?
0: No.
1: Yes. And actually, it's funny. Maybe someday we should do like a talent show. I'll bust out my tap shoes.
0: Do you still have tap shoes?
1: Oh, this is great. I think it must have been during COVID. My kids and I were having, you know, just a dance party. They were young. And so they're like trying to break dance and, you know, having a dance off in the living room. Well, I ran upstairs and grabbed my tap shoes. They've got like a little heel.
0: Yeah.
1: And I started tapping. And those kids were like, wow, Mom, you just schooled us.
0: Really?
1: Yes.
0: Do you do jazz hands too when you're tapping? Throw your hands out and start shaking them?
1: I don't know. Maybe. Yeah. But I know all my time steps. And
0: that's
1: fine. I remember them like it was just yesterday. So, I still got it.
0: This is not me throwing my name in the hat, but I've always told Megan if I ever had to do Dancing with Stars, I want to do tap dance.
1: Really?
0: Yeah. Tap dance was the only thing as a kid that I was interested in. I never danced.
1: Mm-hmm.
0: I mean, I was a solid gold dancer, which you probably don't remember solid gold.
1: No.
0: But it was a TV show on Saturday nights, and I used to, like, dance in the room. And age of three.
1: Yeah.
0: You know.
1: Yep.
0: That was about it. But
1: is there footage of that? Too bad there wasn't.
0: Video cameras didn't even exist when I was a kid.
1: I would love to see that.
0: We had to rent a VCR. So that was... That's the only dancing, but tap dance, I was always into. I'm like,
1: yes.
0: Because it was on Sesame Street.
1: Oh. So
0: Gregory Hines.
1: Okay.
0: Or maybe 3-2-1 Contact, or one of those kids' shows I used to watch. I was like, oh, I want to do that.
1: That's before my time.
0: Oh, I know. You. Well, there's. What was your stuff?
1: Oh.
0: Barney?
1: No. That was after my time.
0: Okay.
1: I guess
0: you didn't watch Sesame Street?
1: Yeah, I did.
0: Mr. Rogers?
1: I don't really remember a ton.
0: Really?
1: Yeah.
0: You're probably busy playing.
1: Mr. Rogers, yes.
0: I love TV.
1: No, I've never been a TV person.
0: Oh, as a kid, I was all about it.
1: Yeah, no.
0: Not now, but...
1: Even still now, I'm like, yeah. I'm so behind.
0: Yeah, I don't watch much now, but man, as a kid, all day.
1: No, I never did. I was always out and about.
0: Yeah.
1: Always celebrating. Not much has changed.
0: So you didn't, like, sit at home in summertime and watch TV all day?
1: No.
0: Really?
1: No.
0: Oh, man.
1: Summertime, it's fun. I grew up over in Newbury, and so, you know, Blodgett's Landing is this little community on the lake, and no, I rode my bike, and yeah.
0: Weird.
1: Swam. And
0: weird.
1: Yes.
0: Man, my sister and I would just sit, and it was like Brady Bunch, and then Bewitched, and I Dream of Jeannie, and Carol Burnett Show, and Dick Van Dyke Show, like all those 70s, all 1960s TV shows, Gilligan's Island. I watched all those.
1: Nope.
0: So good.
1: Yeah, I've never been a big TV person.
0: And the cartoons.
1: No.
0: Oh, man.
1: I know. And even my
0: Price
1: kids.
0: Price is Right.
1: My kids really aren't either. No.
0: I had a summer I was in the Days of Our Lives.
1: Okay, I remember my friend and I, yes, we did kind of get into that.
0: I was like fourth grade, fifth grade.
1: Yeah.
0: I'm like, what's going to happen to Bo?
1: I know. And Marlena.
0: My goodness gracious.
1: Too funny. Yeah. But anyway, going back, baseball, yeah, so I know nothing about baseball.
0: Mm-hmm.
1: So I just sit there and like all these dads have to explain to me. I'm like, so what is this minor league? I'm like, I don't get it. Are they drafted? Like, are they picked?
0: Yeah.
1: And so, yeah, so they were telling me that the Sea Dogs, so we're at Fisher Cats Stadium, but they are
0: Toronto, Blue Jays.
1: Blue Jays.
0: Yes.
1: And so they were playing the Sea Dogs.
0: Oh, okay. Oh,
1: so,
0: that's a good
1: like,
0: game.
1: Everybody was cheering for, you know.
0: Both, right?
1: Yes.
0: Yes.
1: I didn't know who to cheer for. And I'm like, wait, what?
0: Yes.
1: And I'm like, oh, these guys have already been picked?
0: Yes. And they're double A. So oftentimes the double A players will jump up to.
1: Triple.
0: Oh, no, jump to the majors.
1: Oh, okay.
0: So triple A is the Worcester, the Wo Sox. Used to be the Paw Sox, now the Wo Sox. It's the Worcester Red Sox or whatever. That's triple A, which is one step away from majors, but sometimes those triple A guys don't make it to the majors.
1: Okay.
0: It's weird.
1: It is.
0: I don't know why you go double A to the majors. But.
1: Right. Okay.
0: And then single A is like up in Burlington, they have Lake Monsters.
1: Oh.
0: They're like lower. It's almost kind of like really good high school players.
1: Mm.
0: I've seen them once back when they were Vermont Expos. Mm. It felt like I was at a high school game.
1: Yeah.
0: But,
1: yeah.
0: No. And
1: but
0: obviously you got a couple baseball players in the family that are all about it.
1: Yes. They love it. It's great, but it's a lot.
0: Yeah. Well, I can imagine.
1: I'm in it right
0: you
1: now.
0: Are.
1: I'm in the thick of it.
0: You are. So you'll be off to that, so you might not be at the concert.
1: Yeah.
0: Do you have somebody filling in for you?
1: I don't know. I'm actually hoping that I can pull it all off.
0: How?
1: I don't know. Well, I'm trying to figure out. I have to ask one of the moms that's like one of the responsible moms that knows what's happening with Cooperstown.
0: Okay.
1: Because there's like 7,000 emails that I could read, but.
0: No. Don't
1: yeah.
0: Do that.
1: I'm just going to make a phone call and be like, what time do we actually have to be there?
0: Gotcha.
1: And when? So I think we might have to be there Monday.
0: Mm-hmm.
1: So then I can pull off Sunday. It's like, I just want to do all the things.
0: It is your birthday month.
1: Yes. And it's the Party Crashers. They are so much fun.
0: So that is Sunday night, 6 to 8?
1: Yes. And then, of course, Monday, we have the First Responders Night coming up at Corey Patton's Auto and Truck Works in Croydon. So that will be a great night.
0: Mm-hmm.
1: Wayne Boardman's been doing a phenomenal job with the Car Nuts and organizing the First Responders. So they've got people coming in from every town.
0: Nice.
1: Yeah, it is nice.
0: Yep.
1: They have food trucks there.
0: Yeah, Wayne's pretty pumped.
1: Yeah. Yep. The classic cars. What else? Giveaways and
0: and then Wayne's Jukebox is playing and
1: and it's a great way to show off if you haven't been up there to see Corey Patton's facility up there.
0: Oh, he did a good job.
1: Yeah, it's phenomenal.
0: Mm-hmm.
1: And I love those guys up there.
0: What, Patton's?
1: Yes.
0: Yeah, they're good people.
1: Oh, they're so great. They see me coming and they go, oh no, now what?
0: Here's a problem walking in.
1: Yes. I've had I've had a heck of a time with my sunroof.
0: Oh.
1: I love my sunroof.
0: Yeah, okay.
1: Like, I love it.
0: Mm-hmm.
1: I don't ever want a convertible.
0: No.
1: Because I hate it. I don't want my hair flying everywhere.
0: Yeah.
1: But I want my sunroof open from, like, you know, April 1st. So,
0: why, just October, so you get extra sun?
1: 16th. I just love it. Okay. I don't know. I just love the fresh air, but my hair doesn't blow.
0: Mm-hmm.
1: And so they replaced my sunroof. And then, I mean, it's like a faulty mechanism with the actual sunroof. So then they had to replace it again. I had to fight because it was like 10 days after the warranty and the same thing broke.
0: Oh, bummer.
1: I know. And it was nothing to do with Corey's. It was like the actual mechanism. So yeah, they just see me coming. Then it's stuck open and they go, oh no, this girl. But they're so good to me.
0: Yeah.
1: Yeah, they're good guys up there.
0: I miss having a sunroof.
1: People. You do?
0: Yeah.
1: See? You
0: No, it's a thing. My last car had one. I never cared for one. It was never a thing that I wanted.
1: Yeah.
0: But my last car had it. I'm like, okay, whatever.
1: Yeah.
0: And then the vent was super handy.
1: Yes.
0: Like, it lets the proper amount of air that I want into the car.
1: Right.
0: I'm like, oh, this is nice.
1: Yes.
0: Yes. I do miss it. And I used to, like, ride with my hands holding on to it up
1: top. Really?
0: It was just a comfortable position for me.
1: Yeah.
0: Kind of like a gorilla hanging from the trees. And I miss that. I'm like, I don't have a place for my hand now.
1: Yeah.
0: I have to keep it on the steering wheel like a sucker.
1: Yeah. I'm not really, that's definitely a need for me. Mm. So now it's just closed shut. They took the whole motor out.
0: Oh, bummer.
1: Because it kept getting stuck open and
0: it
1: would break. And finally they're like, okay, girl, you're done with this
0: You've
1: thing.
0: Lost it.
1: Yes.
0: That stinks.
1: Do not pass go.
0: Ugh.
1: Yeah. But anyway, so that will be a fun time. To see Corey and the crew up there,
0: yep.
1: To have Wayne and the Car Nuts up there, and that's great.
0: Yeah, so that is the 17th, next Monday.
1: Yes. Yeah.
0: What else is going on? Oh, Apple Pie Craft Fair is coming up.
1: I know.
0: Holy cow. And the Library Book Festival. Library Book Festival.
1: Yes. So that is a ton of fun. I can't believe last year was my first Apple Pie Craft Fair.
0: How is that possible? How?
1: I'll tell you exactly how. I celebrate all of August.
0: You're so ridiculous.
1: And
0: like, this is real. You're not kidding, are you?
1: I'm not joking at all, no. And so by the fourth Saturday of August, I am so done celebrating. It's kind of like where it ends, you know? So I literally have no voice left.
0: Yeah.
1: And I just am like, eh, I don't want to people. I just really go to work.
0: Wow.
1: Yeah, and that's the thing, too, is that, you know, I have the fireworks store.
0: Yes.
1: And so I have to get all this coverage
0: right.
1: for all the celebrating. So then by the fourth Saturday of August, it's like, eh, okay, I should probably go work.
0: That sounds like a responsible thing to do.
1: It is.
0: Wow.
1: Yeah, I'm usually like, I just need some water and vegetables and to go to work.
0: Yeah, I've celebrated for four straight weeks.
1: Yes.
0: I think it's time for me to simmer down.
1: Yes.
0: Wow.
1: And actually, my girl Trina, who works up there and covers a lot for me, that's her birthday weekend. So,
0: oh.
1: Yes.
0: She has the same birthday month as you?
1: Yes.
0: Does she celebrate the whole birthday month?
1: I don't think
0: Or is she like a normal person and just celebrates her day?
1: Much more normal than I
0: okay.
1: am.
0: Just checking. Yes.
1: Yeah, so that's why. But last year, I was a judge at the Apple Pie Crafts Fair.
0: All right, tell me about that.
1: Oh, that was stressful.
0: Okay.
1: And
0: I'm super
1: like,
0: interested because I've done it.
1: Oh, you have?
0: Yes.
1: Okay.
0: What was your take? Why was it stressful?
1: Well, I don't know. I was full.
0: Mm-hmm.
1: And what else?
0: I find, and I talked to Kate and Fran on the air about this last week. I had them on. I find judging food very subjective.
1: Oh, totally.
0: This is what I like.
1: Yes.
0: So I'm going to vote for this.
1: Yes.
0: And then I found myself getting mad at the other judges because they didn't pick mine.
1: Oh.
0: The one that I liked. I'm like, you guys are wrong. It's this one.
1: It is funny how that is.
0: Yeah.
1: I mean, even at the fireworks store, people go, what's your favorite? And it's like, well,
0: yeah,
1: my favorite is definitely not going to be your favorite. Like, mm-hmm. what are you looking for?
0: Right. So judging the apple pies last year.
1: Yes.
0: Did the one that you liked, that you picked, was that the overall winner?
1: I honestly have no idea.
0: Oh, really?
1: Yeah.
0: It's been like 10 years for me, and it still like sits in me.
1: I don't remember this morning.
0: Attention. Okay.
1: So, I don't know.
0: All right.
1: I don't know, but I had a blast.
0: Yeah.
1: That's what I took out of it. I had a blast, and I was so full. by the end.
0: Because it feels like, because you're just doing a small sliver.
1: Right.
0: But you're doing 12 small slivers.
1: Yes. And then you have to like retaste them to double check, make sure. But yeah, I couldn't believe it last year. I honestly couldn't believe it. I drove in Sunapee Street and I'm like, holy smokes.
0: Yeah.
1: This town is packed.
0: Yeah, yeah.
1: So I drove down to the depot. I'm like, oh, I'll just park down at the depot. I'm like, oh, nope. No, I won't. I mean, there was not a parking spot inside. I was like, wow.
0: Oh, yeah.
1: They do a phenomenal job.
0: Mm-hmm.
1: I couldn't believe the crowd.
0: Oh, yeah. No, it's huge.
1: Yeah, it is huge.
0: It's that thing. It's the thing that brings everyone out.
1: Yes. And the vendors, I mean, amazing.
0: Mm-hmm.
1: It was really great. So,
0: yep.
1: Yeah, looking forward to that. We'll see. You'll know how much I was celebrating if I'm...
0: if you're wandering about.
1: Yes. If I'm ready to people or not.
0: I do like the apple pie craft fair. I like it as an adult. As a kid, I was bored because I didn't care for crafts.
1: Right.
0: I'm like, my mom's just bringing it to me.
1: Right.
0: Like, I don't want to go. But now I'm like, oh, this is great. And
1: yeah, it is. It's phenomenal.
0: I always get food from the Greek church.
1: You love the Greek church.
0: I do love the Greek church.
1: I know you do.
0: Their food is so good.
1: Yes. You always, winter carnival.
0: It's like the
1: You're like,
0: Greek
1: that
0: church.
1: Is your favorite
0: I
1: event.
0: I love it.
1: Speaking of winter carnival, we have to get on that.
0: We do.
1: Mm.
0: Yeah. Well, how about we do it during your birthday month?
1: No. I think September we'll have to.
0: You're ridiculous.
1: Yeah.
0: Okay. So, yeah, Apple Pie Craft Fair is coming up 22nd of August.
1: Yes.
0: And Library Book Festival, the Richards Free Library.
1: Yes.
0: You were saying the Old Courthouse has some stuff?
1: They have a ton going on.
0: Yeah.
1: The Old Courthouse is really... So, I believe they have their Caribbean night.
0: That's on the same night.
1: Friday night.
0: Oh, is it?
1: Yeah.
0: Oh, okay.
1: Friday the 21st.
0: I thought it was Saturday, but you're probably right.
1: Yeah. I think it kind of kicks off the Apple Pie Craft Fair.
0: Okay.
1: And, you know, they've got the nice tent outside. So it's a great atmosphere. I think some people think that it might be fine dining. Are you sidetracked?
0: All right. No, I'm checking the date. You're right. Friday, August 21st.
1: Say that again a little bit louder.
0: Friday, August 21st.
1: No. You're right.
0: They also have jazz music coming up this Friday.
1: Yes.
0: The 14th.
1: And then they have Nick's other band coming.
0: Yes.
1: So you definitely need to make reservations for that.
0: I'm bummed that I missed their seafood buffet.
1: Me too.
0: Really bummed. We couldn't have made it. Like, we were busy.
1: Yeah, I know.
0: I wanted to do that.
1: I'm also bummed that I missed the mimosa, the endless mimosa brunch.
0: That's funny.
1: Yes. So I'm hoping to make it to the next one.
0: Mm.
1: But they do. That's a great space over there.
0: It is. And their food's awesome.
1: Their food is awesome, and anybody can come in. Mm-hmm. I think there's a little bit of a misconception that, you know, it's this more up fine dining, and not just anybody can come in. But
0: right.
1: Yeah, they encourage kids and people and dogs sometimes.
0: I mean, don't get me wrong. If it's a nice place for an anniversary dinner,
1: yes.
0: A birthday dinner, or whatever celebration.
1: Yeah.
0: But also, like, they are more than happy for anybody to just come and eat dinner there.
1: They would accept me.
0: Well, even you. Yes.
1: Or just roll in.
0: Or the way I dress.
1: Yes.
0: They're like, we don't have a dress code.
1: Right. I know.
0: Like, I don't have a collared shirt on.
1: Yeah.
0: No, you're fine.
1: Right. Exactly.
0: You're fine.
1: Yeah. So they have a ton of fun stuff coming up. And it's good. They're also going to cater for the New Hampshire Run for the Fallen we have coming up.
0: Yeah.
1: So if people aren't familiar with that, did you come last year?
0: No.
1: Oh.
0: No.
1: Are you available this year? Oh, you have...
0: I don't even remember.
1: It's Sunday.
0: It's a Sunday, right?
1: Yeah. So it's Sunday, September 20th. And it's such a powerful event.
0: Yeah.
1: It's,
0: obviously I have church.
1: That's
0: why I can go.
1: Yep. Okay. Yeah, it's great. The, Gold Star families from across the state come together, and it's more of like a fun run walk, where the families line up along the route and people stop and hug them and shake their hands. And it's just, they're so grateful and there's so much gratitude. So yeah, it's really a great event. It's, and we're going pretty big this year.
0: Why wouldn't you?
1: I know. I'm like, have I showed you?
0: No.
1: That the National Guard wants to bring like these huge tanks.
0: Oh, you told me.
1: Yes.
0: Yes.
1: Like enormous.
0: Yes. Is that happening?
1: Yeah. Oh, it's happening.
0: Have you
1: gotten permission?
0: Yes.
1: Shannon. I know. I might get yelled at, but it's going to be epic.
0: No, that's what we're, that is what we're not doing anymore.
1: Really?
0: Remember?
1: It will be okay. No, I don't remember.
0: You had meetings.
1: Oh, yes.
0: You have to have plans and paperwork.
1: I know.
0: And talk to the right people.
1: Well, I have the paperwork in. I just haven't figured out.
0: Did you fill out the, we're bringing tanks to town paperwork?
1: I was like, hey, by the way, I sent a text.
0: Oh, well, that's really.
1: Hey, when's a good time to talk about big army tanks on the common?
0: We can't even get, I'm not even say what we can't get on the common because I don't want to start stuff.
1: But, okay. Yeah. Well, I don't know. Where there's a will, there's a way. It's going to be amazing, though.
0: Mm-hmm.
1: Yeah. So we'll have everybody there. Rolling thunder.
0: So are you announcing now that you're going to get tanks in town?
1: Yes.
0: Is the state going to let you drive on the road of tanks?
1: I don't know.
0: Oh, my goodness.
1: I know. I mean, we have a helicopter land on the common to deliver Santa.
0: But doesn't affect, you don't have to worry about DOT. Well, yeah. That's just the FAA. This is, actually, you know what?
1: I don't know.
0: Is a you problem, not a me problem.
1: Yes, I'm just going to go for it. Let's not.
0: Sure.
1: I don't know.
0: Sure.
1: I'd get yelled at later for it and mm-hmm. be okay. Actually, I wouldn't be okay.
0: No, you won't be okay.
1: No, I don't, but it'll be worth it. I know. It'll be amazing.
0: So Run for the Fallen is the 20th of September.
1: Yes.
0: So we get a month and a little ways away.
1: Yes. We are working hard behind the scenes. So it's crazy. In August, we don't have a ton going on for the chamber, but we're working behind the scenes on a ton. We've got the Ella Casey Memorial Golf Tournament on September 17th, which I encourage everybody to come out for. That is a great tournament.
0: It is.
1: It is so much fun.
0: Yeah.
1: Do you golf?
0: No.
1: Oh.
0: No. I'm not good at it at all.
1: Oh.
0: And it just, it's terrible. I've tried.
1: Yeah.
0: I did the old golf tournament. When the chamber, we did it. I actually played, so Laura Jacoby.
1: Who, okay.
0: I don't think you ever knew Laura. But
1: I remember seeing her on stage with Dancing with the Stars.
0: Yeah, so she was, I think she was president of the chamber then, but she was with Lake Sunapee Bank, and they needed one player, and she's like, can you just fill in? I'm like, I'm awful.
1: Yeah.
0: She's like, it's fine.
1: Oh.
0: And I was awful.
1: Yeah.
0: I had fun.
1: Yeah.
0: Like, I had a lot of fun, but I'm bad.
1: I have fun driving the ball.
0: Okay.
1: That's it. The rest of it, I'm like, eh.
0: Like finding my ball in the woods?
1: Even mini golf, I'm like, eh.
0: Yeah.
1: I actually hate it.
0: I want to be good at it.
1: Yeah. Well, someday maybe.
0: Maybe. We'll see.
1: What are you going to do in retirement?
0: Clean my basement. I don't know. I'm like 60 years away from that.
1: I need a hobby.
0: I know, right?
1: 60 years, that's it?
0: Yeah, I'll be 100.
1: Mm. Yeah.
0: 100 and something.
1: Okay. But yeah, we've got the golf tournament coming up, the New Hampshire Run for the Fallen, Newport Block Party,
0: mm-hmm.
1: and we've got a ton behind the scenes. We're going to have some fun business after hours coming up.
0: Okay.
1: Actually, the Wednesday before the block party, so it would be September 23rd.
0: Okay.
1: We're going to have the Newport Opera House Association and the Newport Historical Society business after hours.
0: Okay.
1: Yes, which will be a ton of fun. They are going to have an exhibit inside of the Opera House with the 250th for the 250th.
0: Yes.
1: Yeah. So that should be great. We're working on that.
0: Yeah, I know that they've been curating their exhibit for a while and
1: yes.
0: working on all the stuff that they're going to put out.
1: Yeah, so it's great. They're going to have a they're going to set up all the military.
0: Mm-hmm.
1: Artifacts and such for the Run for the Fallen, and then they'll bring out everything else.
0: When do I take down my USA stuff?
1: Never.
0: Like out of the window. Like it's my. I still have my 4th of July decorations up.
1: Good. Which I think we should celebrate all year.
0: I know, but like usually by now I take down the 4th of July stuff, but I feel like I have to keep it up.
1: Yes, you do.
0: It's weird. I'm just looking.
1: I think it's great. I love it.
0: Well, I'm just watching. I'm waiting for everybody else to take their stuff down.
1: No, we're just keeping it up.
0: Yeah.
1: Probably it seems like maybe, well, you know, a huge shout out to, once again, Jeff North and Rachel Benoit, the America 250th yes. committee. It seems like this might be the last big event.
0: I think so.
1: Yeah.
0: Yeah.
1: Which will be like the block party.
0: Like, should I take the sign out of the window that says Happy 4th?
1: I mean, maybe.
0: Okay. Yes.
1: But I would keep the flags.
0: All right. Because yeah. everybody else still has their stuff up.
1: I know. I love seeing all the patriotic.
0: Yeah, I just don't know what the decorum is.
1: Yeah.
0: I've never lived through a 250th celebration of America, so I don't know what we're supposed to do.
1: I know. I'm like, I wish we would have one every year.
0: I bet you would. As an owner of a fireworks store, yes. I bet you would.
1: Yes, it was a ton of fun.
0: We got a couple more minutes left. Yep. Shannon, what else is going on?
1: We have a ton just behind the scenes. So just gearing up for fall. We'll have a lot of business after hours. One that I'm really excited and I need to reach out. I want everybody to check out the Door Woolen Store.
0: Okay.
1: That place is phenomenal.
0: I've been telling you for years.
1: And it's crazy. They have classes yes. over there. They have, I mean, a ton of gifts. They have menswear. Mm-hmm.
0: The Door Mill Store is a forgotten jewel of this town.
1: I know. So I want everybody in there.
0: Yes,
1: so I'm
0: it's
1: hoping
0: a good store.
1: For October.
0: Okay.
1: Great, like, Christmas gifts.
0: Yes.
1: Yeah.
0: No, it's a great store. And it's
1: the
0: been
1: history
0: there forever.
1: Of it. I want no. everyone to hear about the history. So
0: Terry Dorr was my high school wrestling coach.
1: Oh, really?
0: Yeah.
1: Oh, fun.
0: Yeah.
1: The Web of Newport.
0: Which means that every time we talk, I see him, he asks me what my weight is.
1: Oh, okay. Awkward.
0: It's just what it is. He's like, what's your weight?
1: I'm like, you're like, well.
0: Well, I guess what? I'm not going to hit weight. This. I'm not ready. I moved up a weight class.
1: Yeah.
0: It's sad.
1: Yeah.
0: Adulting.
1: I know.
0: But is that set, the Door Mill Store?
1: Not yet, but okay. I'm hoping
0: okay.
1: that it will be. Another thing we're working on, too, with the other two chambers is we had a business member reach out about, I don't know about you, but about maybe offering some workshops on Excel and ChatGPT and Canva just for, you know, employees and...
0: Okay.
1: Yeah.
0: So kind of...
1: So I think we're working on that.
0: Okay.
1: Yeah.
0: You wanted that? You had mentioned...
1: Yes.
0: ...beforehand?
1: Yes. He's trying to write me notes and I'm getting sidetracked here.
0: Do you remember what that was?
1: No.
0: You said that you wanted to mention them.
1: Oh.
0: Okay. So we'll skip that.
1: Yes.
0: All right.
1: Okay.
0: So, people tell me what they want to talk about, and I try to lead them there.
1: I know. You're actually so good about that.
0: Okay. So we won't mention this, and now it's a mystery. People have no idea.
1: Yeah. So anyway, we're just doing a lot behind the scenes. We're working on, we have our fall breakfast, which is scheduled for November 5th. We'll have a guest speaker. I'm actually really excited. Hopefully I have something in the works for that.
0: Okay.
1: Yeah.
0: Perfect.
1: So, yeah, good a lot stuff. Of great stuff happening.
0: Well, happy birthday.
1: Thank you.
0: Month and Eve and, like, I know there's, like, Christmas Eve that most people celebrate. Is there birthday Eve?
1: Oh, there's just birthday month.
0: Wow.
1: Well, and I told you what I'm doing.
0: You're going to Mount Washington.
1: I'm hiking
0: yes.
1: to the top of Mount Washington.
0: Mm-hmm.
1: I was supposed to train, but...
0: Just walk upstairs.
1: Well, you know what I did? I walked from Newbury to New London the other day. I walked
0: really?
1: From Blodgett's Landing to Tucker's for breakfast.
0: That's a while. That's a hike.
1: It was 5 miles, so
0: yeah.
1: That was my training.
0: Okay.
1: Yeah, I made it. I was able to breathe.
0: All right.
1: It's always the breathing part for me.
0: Yeah, no, you're fine. You got this.
1: Yeah. And I'm hoping there are meteor showers on my birthday every year.
0: Oh.
1: So I'm praying for, yeah, a clear night. I'm actually staying at the Lake of the Clouds hut. Which is like halfway up.
0: Oh.
1: Yeah.
0: Okay, so you're doing the real thing.
1: I'm going for it.
0: All right.
1: Yeah, it's a bucket list item.
0: Have fun.
1: Is that on your list?
0: No.
1: No?
0: No.
1: What's your bucket list item? What's your number one?
0: Oh, I don't even know off the top of my head. I try to keep my goals pretty pretty easy to maintain.
1: Yeah.
0: I don't know. I don't have anything right now.
1: Yeah.
0: I'm sure there's stuff. I just can't think of it.
1: They come and go.
0: Yeah.
1: But anyway, so yeah.
0: All right. Well, hey, happy birthday.
1: Thank you.
0: Thank you for coming in.
1: Thank you for having me.
0: And I won't talk to you next week because you're baseballing it.
1: Yes, I will be in Cooperstown.
0: Okay, so we'll skip next week and enjoy the movie.
1: Okay.
0: Apparently it's a tearjerker.
1: It is.
0: It's Shane McMichael from Newport Area Chamber of Commerce. 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I do have a look at your weather forecast in a bit. 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
2: The first U.S. flu vaccine for more older people for the upcoming season is now approved. The FDA is signing off on the Moderna version for adults 50 to 64, and it's expected to be available this fall. The FDA already approved a flu vaccine for adults 65 and older. Children are heading back to school soon, and that brings anxiety and stress.
3: Psychology Today says nearly 60% of kids returning to school are not happy about it. Doctors say parents should look for stress and anxiety in kids returning to the classroom. They recommend easing the transition by starting a school routine at least a week before classes start. Adjust bedtimes and wake-up times to their school schedule. Establish breakfast and lunch routines and validate anxiety about the demands of school because psychologists say they're real. I'm Bree Tennis.
2: Taylor Farms is recalling food items containing jalapenos over possible salmonella contamination. This comes after the California-based company pulled lettuce linked to the ongoing Cyclospora outbreak. Health update, I'm Scott Pringle.
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4: Blend of sunshine and clouds for us today. Still a very warm afternoon with high temperatures in the mid to upper 80s. Still some humidity in the air as a front approaches this evening. Could be a few showers or storms. Lows by morning will be down into the 60s. Low and mid 80s, a little more of a break in that humidity for Tuesday and Wednesday. Then the next front arrives with some showers and storms on Thursday. From Stormwatch 9 Weather Center, I'm meteorologist Kevin Skorupa.
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4: Good morning. For WCNL News, I'm Kathy Fleck. Swansea police are identifying the body pulled from Swansea Lake Friday. Philip Johnson was reported missing and later found near a boat launch. He went there to meet a friend and help pull a boat out of the water. Officials say Johnson was discovered under his boat. The case is not being treated as suspicious. The November ballot in New Hampshire won't carry the name of Newmarket small business owner John Kuiper for governor. Kuiper fell short in his effort to collect enough signatures to qualify as a candidate for governor in November. He needed 3,000 signatures, and he was only able to gather about 500. He blames the shortfall on the fact he wouldn't spend several thousand dollars to have someone collect signatures for him. Kuiper was disenchanted with the Democratic Party and said he would try to start a new political party, but acknowledges it will take years to set one up. For WCNL News, I am Kathy Fleck.
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5: Partly to mostly sunny skies as the next front approaches from the west later this afternoon. Still some humidity in the air and temperatures up into the 80s. Chance of a passing shower storm late in the day or into this evening. Lows eventually dropping into the 60s overnight. Low and mid 80s, a little bit more of a break from that humidity for Tuesday and Wednesday before it increases again with some showers and storms on Thursday. From the Stormwatch 9 Weather Center, I'm meteorologist Kevin Skorupa.
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3: Blend of sunshine and clouds for us today. Still a very warm afternoon with high temperatures in the mid to upper 80s. Still some humidity in the air as a front approaches this evening. Could be a few showers or storms. Lows by morning will be down into the 60s. Low and mid 80s, a little more of a break in that humidity for Tuesday and Wednesday. Then the next front arrives with some showers and storms on Thursday. From StormWatch 9 Weather Center, I'm meteorologist Kevin Skorupa.
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2: I'm Kathy Fleck for WCNL News. A video is making the rounds on the internet showing a driver trying to hit a pedestrian in a New Hampshire parking lot last month. According to Salem Police, it happened in Tuscan Village on July 23rd. In a post on Facebook, the Salem Police Department wrote, "This is no laughing matter. The vehicle attempted to strike a pedestrian in a parking lot, and regardless of any tomfoolery happening prior, this behavior is extremely concerning." The department said it's investigating the incident on its own, as the parties involved didn't report it. Salem police are asking anyone with any information to contact them. Bernie Sanders is calling for some of the largest tech companies to immediately pause their development of artificial intelligence. Senator Sanders made that request yesterday after hearing that AI has the potential to break outside of human control and create potentially dangerous viruses. He says he's worried companies are losing control of the AI technology, and the results could be cataclysmic. Sanders wants Meta, OpenAI, and Anthropic to stop building machines humans cannot control, and he adds in the interest of humanity, it is not too late to avoid disaster. For WCNL News, I am Kathy Fleck.
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4: Taylor Farms recalling food items containing jalapenos over possible salmonella contamination. It comes after the California-based company pulled lettuce linked to the ongoing Cyclospora outbreak. Taylor Farms said the recalled products include salsas and guacamole flagged after the fresh peppers were recalled. Kentucky Importer has announced over a million ladders have been recalled due to potential fall risks and injuries. Louisville Ladder Inc. recalled the ladder in an alert. The Kentucky-based company said the aluminum or wood frame ladders with gas struts come with handrails and fold into the attic. On the Consumer Product Safety Commission website, the company says the bolts on the ladder could break, causing anyone using them to be injured. They were sold in home improvement stores between November of 2012 and July of 2026. The White House saying the overall economy is booming, despite a new report showing job creation stalled a bit. Mark Mayfield with more.
5: During an appearance on CNN's State of the Union, National Economic Council Director Kevin Hassett claimed that a reduction in government workers and hospitality workers filing for unemployment bogged down the jobs report. Most analysts had expected to see as many as 83,000 new jobs created. However, the Bureau of Labor Statistics numbers showed that 23,000 jobs were unexpectedly shed. Meanwhile, the unemployment rate did slip a bit from 4.2% to 4.1.
4: Botec, based in Eugene, Oregon, has announced it's closing its facilities and will lay off 43 employees. The company makes archery products. Last month, it announced the company's headquarters will be moving to Houston, Texas next year. The layoffs begin in September and the facilities will close in February. And Illinois is growing its business relationship with Indonesia.
6: Illinois and Indonesia are both growing and dynamic economies poised to lead in the industries of tomorrow.
4: The governor says the deal will focus on expanding trade. In 2024, Illinois exported more than $715 million to Indonesia, which is the largest economy in Southeast Asia. I'm Monica Nelson with your consumer and business news.
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7: Partly to mostly sunny skies as the next front approaches from the west later this afternoon. Still some humidity in the air and temperatures up into the 80s. Chance of a passing shower or storm late in the day or into this evening. Lows eventually dropping into the 60s overnight. Low and mid 80s, a little bit more of a break from that humidity for Tuesday and Wednesday before it increases again with some showers and storms on Thursday. From a Stormwatch 9 Weather Center, I'm meteorologist Kevin Skorupa.
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4: I'm Kathy Fleck for WCNL News. A man is in custody after allegedly shooting fireworks at police officers in Durham. It happened when officers tried to stop Rory Robertson, a registered sex offender with outstanding warrants for breach of bail, as he drove away from his home on Denbow Road. After fleeing from police and returning to his home, he allegedly aimed and discharged fireworks towards the officers and a cruiser and became confrontational. Police fired several pepper ball rounds towards Robertson after believing he had a firearm. The 45-year-old was taken to a hospital with minor injuries and is facing several charges, including reckless conduct with a deadly weapon, criminal threatening, and resisting arrest. Cindy Warmington, the Democratic running for governor, is apparently not getting support from the party's candidate 2 years ago. Before being defeated by Republican Kelly Ayotte in 2024, former Manchester Mayor Joyce Craig faced Warmington in a primary. The website nhjournal.com reported that in a recent podcast interview, Warmington said she has spoken to Craig and she respects that Craig is now a private citizen and she is moving on. For WCNL News, I am Kathy Fleck.
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5: Partly to mostly sunny skies as the next front approaches from the west later this afternoon. Still some humidity in the air and temperatures up into the 80s. Chance of a passing shower storm late in the day or into this evening. Lows eventually dropping into the 60s overnight. Low and mid 80s, a little bit more of a break from that humidity for Tuesday and Wednesday before it increases again with some showers and storms on Thursday. From a Stormwatch 9 Weather Center, I'm meteorologist Kevin Skorupa.
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4: Partly to mostly sunny skies as the next front approaches from the west later this afternoon. Still some humidity in the air and temperatures up into the 80s. Chance of a passing shower storm late in the day or into this evening. Lows eventually dropping into the 60s overnight. Low and mid-80s, a little bit more of a break from that humidity for Tuesday and Wednesday before it increases again with some showers and storms on Thursday. From a Stormwatch 9 Weather Center, I'm meteorologist Kevin Skorupa.
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Western song. I wrote him back a letter and I told him it was not the perfect country and Western song because he hadn't said anything at all about mama or trains or trucks or prison or getting drunk. Well, he sat down and wrote another verse to the song and he sent it to me, and after reading it, I realized that my friend had written the perfect country and Western song, and I felt obliged to include it on this album. The last verse goes like this here.

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2: I'm Kathy Fleck for WCNL News. The median price for a single-family home in New Hampshire reached a record-setting $580,000 in July. According to the State Association of Realtors, towns around lakes and ski resorts are popular areas. The percentage of sales in Belknap, Coos, Grafton, and Sullivan counties saw a significant increase last month. Smaller increases were reported in the seacoast counties of Stratford and Rockingham. An 18-year-old from Massachusetts is facing several charges after allegedly leading police on two chases Friday night. According to police paperwork, Justin Jedry was going 90 miles per hour in a residential zone after getting off I-95 in Greenland, New Hampshire. However, a trooper stopped the chase due to public safety concerns. Just an hour later, a second pursuit began. Police say the teen was using all four lanes of traffic and going 105 to 130 miles per hour to evade police before he hit a cruiser and was stopped with spike strips. Jedry is facing charges for reckless conduct with a deadly weapon and disobeying an officer. He'll be back in court later this month. For WCNL News, I am Kathy Fleck.
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6: Another lucrative deal in the NFL. The Cowboys and defensive tackle Quinnen Williams have agreed to a three-year contract extension. It's worth $106 million. It's the second richest deal behind the Eagles' Jalen Carter for an NFL D tackle. Other news from around the league. Chiefs offense coordinator Eric Bieniemy is back at training camp. Bieniemy has been away from the team during his wife Mia's recovery after she was allegedly shot by the couple's son. And more recognition for now Hall of Famer Larry Fitzgerald. The Cardinals are retiring Fitzgerald's number 11 and inducting him into their Ring of Honor. Among the baseball last night, the slumming Dodgers got a much-needed win, pushing across the go-ahead run in the seventh. They beat the Royals 6-5. Trade deadline pickup Tarek Skubal made his first home start and got no decision, giving up three runs in five innings.
7: We won, so it's, you know, I'd gladly take that in a win, you know, any day of the week, but, you know, I'll be better going forward.
6: That win for the Dodgers, just their second in their last 10 games. I'm Matt McCoy.
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8: Partly to mostly sunny skies as the next front approaches from the west later this afternoon. Still some humidity in the air and temperatures up into the 80s. Chance of a passing shower storm late in the day or into this evening. Lows eventually dropping into the 60s overnight. Low and mid-80s, a little bit more of a break from that humidity for Tuesday and Wednesday before it increases again with some showers and storms on Thursday. From a Stormwatch 9 Weather Center, I'm meteorologist Kevin Skorupa.
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1: 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That's 914-419-4253. 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
3: I'm Kathy Fleck for WCNL News. In Vermont, a Chittenden County deputy could be in trouble for helping ICE. A group called Migrant Justice announced yesterday Sergeant Scott Costella alerted ICE after he conducted a traffic stop last month in Franklin County on Potato Hill Road. A passenger in the car was a dairy farm worker who wound up being an illegal immigrant, and he has since been deported to Mexico. Costella's actions may have violated state law. Sheriff Dan Gamelin tells NBC 5 that Costella is temporarily reassigned while an external review is underway. The Red Sox were topped by the Blue Jays 2-1 in Toronto. Sonny Gray suffered the loss after allowing 2 runs on 6 hits and a walk. Boston has now dropped 3 straight and will continue its 4-game series tonight. For WCNL News, I am Kathy Fleck.
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4: Partly to mostly sunny skies as the next front approaches from the west later this afternoon. Still some humidity in the air and temperatures up into the 80s. Chance of a passing shower storm late in the day or into this evening. Lows eventually dropping into the 60s overnight. Low and mid-80s, a little bit more of a break from that humidity for Tuesday and Wednesday before it increases again with some showers and storms on Thursday. From the Stormwatch 9 Weather Center, I'm meteorologist Kevin Skorupa.
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1: Partly to mostly sunny skies as the next front approaches from the west later this afternoon. Still some humidity in the air and temperatures up into the 80s. Chance of a passing shower storm late in the day or into this evening. Lows eventually dropping into the 60s overnight. Low and mid-80s, a little bit more of a break from that humidity for Tuesday and Wednesday before it increases again with some showers and storms on Thursday. From Stormwatch 9 Weather Center, I'm meteorologist Kevin Skorupa.
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2: I'm Kathy Fleck for WCNL News. A video is making the rounds on the internet showing a driver trying to hit a pedestrian in a New Hampshire parking lot last month. According to Salem Police, it happened in Tuscan Village on July 23rd. In a post on Facebook, the Salem Police Department wrote, "This is no laughing matter. The vehicle attempted to strike a pedestrian in a parking lot, and regardless of any tomfoolery happening prior, this behavior is extremely concerning." The department said it's investigating the incident on its own, as the parties involved didn't report it. Salem police are asking anyone with any information to contact them. Bernie Sanders is calling for some of the largest tech companies to immediately pause their development of artificial intelligence. Senator Sanders made that request yesterday after hearing that AI has the potential to break outside of human control and create potentially dangerous viruses. He says he's worried companies are losing control of the AI technology, and the results could be cataclysmic. Sanders wants Meta, OpenAI, and Anthropic to stop building machines humans cannot control, and he adds in the interest of humanity, it is not too late to avoid disaster. For WCNL News, I am Kathy Fleck.
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6: Hunter Biden says former President Joe Biden's prostate cancer has spread. The 83-year-old was diagnosed with stage 4 prostate cancer in May 2025, 4 months after his time in the White House ended. Biden told the BBC the cancer has metastasized, adding that it's very painful and debilitating. A Brooklyn TikToker is going viral with a warning about a margarita-related health hazard.
7: Wasting away.
6: TikToker Haley Peacock claims making margaritas is dangerous. Says she got second-degree burns from hand-squeezing 30 limes, then spending the rest of the day in the sun. Dermatologists aren't surprised. Lime juice is the most common cause of something called phytophotodermatitis. Peacock described it as blisters the size of golf balls on her hands. To reduce the risk, wash your hands with soap and water after handling lime or other plant juices and use SPF outdoors. Health update. I'm Sarah Lee Kessler.
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8: Partly to mostly sunny skies as the next front approaches from the west later this afternoon. Still some humidity in the air and temperatures up into the 80s. Chance of a passing shower storm late in the day or into this evening. Lows eventually dropping into the 60s overnight. Low and mid 80s, a little bit more of a break from that humidity for Tuesday and Wednesday before it increases again with some showers and storms on Thursday. From a Stormwatch 9 Weather Center, I'm meteorologist Kevin Skorupa.
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4: I'm Kathy Fleck for WCNL News. A man is in custody after allegedly shooting fireworks at police officers in Durham. It happened when officers tried to stop Rory Robertson, a registered sex offender with outstanding warrants for breach of bail, as he drove away from his home on Denbo Road. After fleeing from police and returning to his home, he allegedly aimed and discharged fireworks towards the officers and a cruiser and became confrontational. Police fired several pepper ball rounds towards Robertson after believing he had a firearm. The 45-year-old was taken to a hospital with minor injuries and is facing several charges, including reckless conduct with a deadly weapon, criminal threatening, and resisting arrest. Cindy Warmington, the Democratic running for governor, is apparently not getting support from the party's candidate 2 years ago. Before being defeated by Republican Kelly Ayotte in 2024, former Manchester Mayor Joyce Craig faced Warmington in a primary. The website nhjournal.com reported that in a recent podcast interview, Warmington said she has spoken to Craig and she respects that Craig is now a private citizen and she is moving on. For WCNL News, I am Kathy Fleck.
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5: Partly to mostly sunny skies as the next front approaches from the west later this afternoon. Still some humidity in the air and temperatures up into the 80s. Chance of a

0: passing shower storm late in the day or into this evening. Lows eventually dropping into the 60s overnight. Low and mid-80s, a little bit more of a break from that humidity for Tuesday and Wednesday before it increases again with some showers and storms on Thursday. From a StormWatch 9 Weather Center, I'm meteorologist Kevin Skorupa.
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4: Partly to mostly sunny skies as the next front approaches from the west later this afternoon. Still some humidity in the air and temperatures up into the 80s. Chance of a passing shower storm late in the day or into this evening. Lows eventually dropping into the 60s overnight. Low and mid 80s, a little bit more of a break from that humidity for Tuesday and Wednesday before it increases again with some showers and storms on Thursday. From a Stormwatch 9 Weather Center, I'm meteorologist Kevin Skorupa.
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2: I'm Kathy Fleck for WCNL News. The median price for a single-family home in New Hampshire reached a record-setting $580,000 in July. According to the State Association of Realtors, towns around lakes and ski resorts are popular areas. The percentage of sales in Belknap, Coos, Grafton, and Sullivan counties saw a significant increase last month. Smaller increases were reported in the seacoast counties of Stratford and Rockingham. An 18-year-old from Massachusetts is facing several charges after allegedly leading police on two chases Friday night. According to police paperwork, Justin Jedry was going 90 miles per hour in a residential zone after getting off I-95 in Greenland, New Hampshire. However, a trooper stopped the chase due to public safety concerns. Just an hour later, a second pursuit began. Police say the teen was using all four lanes of traffic and going 105 to 130 miles per hour to evade police before he hit a cruiser and was stopped with spike strips. Jedry is facing charges for reckless conduct with a deadly weapon and disobeying an officer. He'll be back in court later this month. For WCNL News, I am Kathy Fleck.
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3: Mississippi is a dangerous state for delivery drivers. That's according to a new commercial risk study from AutoDS. The firm evaluated job hazards across 29 states, including highway fatalities, dog attacks, vehicle thefts, and commute time. Mississippi scored a maximum 100 on the study's danger index, taking the top spot nationwide due to having the most traffic deaths of any state analyzed. Missouri and Colorado ranked second and third most dangerous, while Utah scored as the safest. And Flock safety cameras that record license plates and more are causing a national uproar. Here's Sarah Lee Kessler.
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1: WCNL Country Weather now.
2: Partly to mostly sunny skies as the next front approaches from the west later this afternoon. Still some humidity in the air and temperatures up into the 80s. Chance of a passing shower storm late in the day or into this evening. Lows eventually dropping into the 60s overnight. Low and mid 80s, a little bit more of a break from that humidity for Tuesday and Wednesday before it increases again with some showers and storms on Thursday. From a Stormwatch 9 Weather Center, I'm meteorologist Kevin Skorupa.
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3: I'm Kathy Fleck for WCNL News. In Vermont, a Chittenden County deputy could be in trouble for helping ICE. A group called Migrant Justice announced yesterday Sergeant Scott Costella alerted ICE after he conducted a traffic stop last month in Franklin County on Potato Hill Road. A passenger in the car was a dairy farm worker who wound up being an illegal immigrant, and he has since been deported to Mexico. Costella's actions may have violated state law. Sheriff Dan Gamelin tells NBC5 that Costella is temporarily reassigned while an external review is underway. The Red Sox were topped by the Blue Jays 2-1 in Toronto. Sonny Gray suffered the loss after allowing two runs on six hits and a walk. Boston has now dropped three straight and will continue its four-game series tonight. For WCNL News, I am Kathy Fleck.
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4: Partly to mostly sunny skies as the next front approaches from the west later this afternoon. Still some humidity in the air and temperatures up into the 80s. Chance of a passing shower storm late in the day or into this evening. Lows eventually dropping into the 60s overnight. Low and mid-80s, a little bit more of a break from that humidity for Tuesday and Wednesday before it increases again with some showers and storms on Thursday. From a Stormwatch 9 Weather Center, I'm meteorologist Kevin Skorupa.
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5: Partly to mostly sunny skies as the next front approaches from the west later this afternoon. Still some humidity in the air and temperatures up into the 80s. Chance of a passing shower storm late in the day or into this evening. Lows eventually dropping into the 60s overnight. Low and mid 80s, a little bit more of a break from that humidity for Tuesday and Wednesday before it increases again with some showers and storms on Thursday. From a Stormwatch 9 Weather Center, I'm meteorologist Kevin Skorupa.
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6: Well, I left Kentucky back in 49 and went to Detroit working on assembly line. The first year they had me putting wheels on Cadillacs. 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

Yeah, Red Rider, this is the Cottonmouth and the Psycho Billy Cadillac. Come on. Paul. This is the Cottonmouth and Negatory on the cost of this machine there, Red Rider. You might say I went right up to the factory and picked it up. It's cheaper that way.

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2: I'm Kathy Fleck for WCNL News. A video is making the rounds on the internet showing a driver trying to hit a pedestrian in a New Hampshire parking lot last month. According to Salem Police, it happened in Tuscan Village on July 23rd. In a post on Facebook, the Salem Police Department wrote, "This is no laughing matter. The vehicle attempted to strike a pedestrian in a parking lot, and regardless of any tomfoolery happening prior, this behavior is extremely concerning." The department said it's investigating the incident on its own, as the parties involved didn't report it. Salem police are asking anyone with any information to contact them. Bernie Sanders is calling for some of the largest tech companies to immediately pause their development of artificial intelligence. Senator Sanders made that request yesterday after hearing that AI has the potential to break outside of human control and create potentially dangerous viruses. He says he's worried companies are losing control of the AI technology, and the results could be cataclysmic. Sanders wants Meta, OpenAI, and Anthropic to stop building machines humans cannot control, and he adds in the interest of humanity, it is not too late to avoid disaster. For WCNL News, I am Kathy Fleck.
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3: Another lucrative deal in the NFL. The Cowboys and defensive tackle Quinnen Williams have agreed to a three-year contract extension. It's worth $106 million. It's the second richest deal behind the Eagles' Jalen Carter for an NFL D tackle. Other news from around the league. Chiefs offense coordinator Eric Bieniemy is back at training camp. Bieniemy has been away from the team during his wife Mia's recovery after she was allegedly shot by the couple's son. And more recognition for now Hall of Famer Larry Fitzgerald. The Cardinals are retiring Fitzgerald's number 11 and inducting him into their Ring of Honor. Among the baseball last night, the slumming Dodgers got a much-needed win, pushing across the go-ahead run in the seventh. They beat the Royals 6-5. Trade deadline pickup Tarek Skubal made his first home start and got no decision, giving up three runs in five innings.
4: We won, so it's, you know, I'd gladly take that in a win, you know, any day of the week, but, you know, I'll be better going forward.
3: That win for the Dodgers, just their second in their last 10 games. I'm Matt McCoy.
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5: Partly to mostly sunny skies as the next front approaches from the west later this afternoon. Still some humidity in the air and temperatures up into the 80s. Chance of a passing shower storm late in the day or into this evening. Lows eventually dropping into the 60s overnight. Low and mid-80s, a little bit more of a break from that humidity for Tuesday and Wednesday before it increases again with some showers and storms on Thursday. From a Stormwatch 9 Weather Center, I'm meteorologist Kevin Skorupa.
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6: The devil went down to Georgia. He was looking for a soul to steal. He was in a bind because he was way behind and he was willing to make a deal. When he came across this young man sawing on a fiddle and playing it hot, and the devil jumped up on a hickory stump and said, "Boy, let me tell you what. I guess you didn't know it, but I'm a fiddle player too. And if you'd care to take a dare, I'll make a bet with you. Now you played pretty good fiddle, boy, but give the devil his due. I bet a fiddle of gold against your soul, because I think I'm better than you." The boy said, "My name's Johnny, and it might be a sin, but I'll take your bet, you're gonna regret, because I'm the best as ever been."

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And fire flew from his fingertips as he rosined up his bow. And he pulled the bow across the strings and it made an evil hiss. And then a band of demons joined in and it sounded something like

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And he laid that golden fiddle on the ground at Johnny's feet. Johnny said, "Devil, just come on back if you ever want to try again. I done told you once, you son of a gun, I'm the

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1: 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That's 914-419-4253. 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
4: I'm Kathy Fleck for WCNL News. A man is in custody after allegedly shooting fireworks at police officers in Durham. It happened when officers tried to stop Rory Robertson, a registered sex offender with outstanding warrants for breach of bail, as he drove away from his home on Denbow Road. After fleeing from police and returning to his home, he allegedly aimed and discharged fireworks towards the officers and a cruiser and became confrontational. Police fired several pepper ball rounds towards Robertson after believing he had a firearm. The 45-year-old was taken to a hospital with minor injuries and is facing several charges, including reckless conduct with a deadly weapon, criminal threatening, and resisting arrest. Cindy Warmington, the Democratic running for governor, is apparently not getting support from the party's candidate 2 years ago. Before being defeated by Republican Kelly Ayotte in 2024, former Manchester Mayor Joyce Craig faced Warmington in a primary. The website nhjournal.com reported that in a recent podcast interview, Warmington said she has spoken to Craig and she respects that Craig is now a private citizen and she is moving on. For WCNL News, I am Kathy Fleck.
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5: Partly to mostly sunny skies as the next front approaches from the west later this afternoon. Still some humidity in the air and temperatures up into the 80s. Chance of a passing shower or storm late in the day or into this evening. Lows eventually dropping into the 60s overnight. Low and mid 80s, a little bit more of a break from that humidity for Tuesday and Wednesday before it increases again with some showers and storms on Thursday. From a Stormwatch 9 Weather Center, I'm meteorologist Kevin Skorupa.
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5: Partly to mostly sunny skies as the next front approaches from the west later this afternoon. Still some humidity in the air and temperatures up into the 80s. Chance of a passing shower or storm late in the day or into this evening. Lows eventually dropping into the 60s overnight. Low and mid-80s, a little bit more of a break from that humidity for Tuesday and Wednesday before it increases again with some showers and storms on Thursday. From the Stormwatch 9 Weather Center, I'm meteorologist Kevin Skorupa.
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2: I'm Kathy Fleck for WCNL News. The median price for a single-family home in New Hampshire reached a record-setting $580,000 in July. According to the State Association of Realtors, towns around lakes and ski resorts are popular areas. The percentage of sales in Belknap, Coos, Grafton, and Sullivan counties saw a significant increase last month. Smaller increases were reported in the seacoast counties of Stratford and Rockingham. An 18-year-old from Massachusetts is facing several charges after allegedly leading police on two chases Friday night. According to police paperwork, Justin Jedry was going 90 miles per hour in a residential zone after getting off I-95 in Greenland, New Hampshire. However, a trooper stopped the chase due to public safety concerns. Just an hour later, a second pursuit began. Police say the teen was using all four lanes of traffic and going 105 to 130 miles per hour to evade police before he hit a cruiser and was stopped with spike strips. Jedry is facing charges for reckless conduct with a deadly weapon and disobeying an officer. He'll be back in court later this month. For WCNL News, I am Kathy Fleck.
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3: The first U.S. flu vaccine for more older people for the upcoming season is now approved. The FDA is signing off on the Moderna version for adults 50 to 64, and it's expected to be available this fall. The FDA already approved a flu vaccine for adults 65 and older. Children are heading back to school soon, and that brings anxiety and stress.
4: Psychology Today says nearly 60% of kids returning to school are not happy about it. Doctors say parents should look for stress and anxiety in kids returning to the classroom. They recommend easing the transition by starting a school routine at least a week before classes start. Adjust bedtimes and wake-up times to their school schedule. Establish breakfast and lunch routines and validate anxiety about the demands of school, because psychologists say they're real. I'm Bree Tennis.
3: Taylor Farms is recalling food items containing jalapenos over possible salmonella contamination. This comes after the California-based company pulled lettuce linked to the ongoing cyclospora outbreak. Health update, I'm Scott Pringle.
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5: Chance of a passing shower or storm as we go through the evening and overnight hours. Eventually by morning, lows will be in the 60s. A little less humidity in the air for Tuesday and Wednesday. Temperatures both days with partial sunshine expected to be in the low and mid 80s. It'll ramp up with humidity for Thursday, but it's a one-day deal with the next system moving through with some showers and thunderstorms. From a Stormwatch 9 Weather Center, I'm meteorologist Kevin Skorupa.
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When a stranger stopped beside me in an antique Cadillac. 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
4: I'm Kathy Fleck for WCNL News. In Vermont, a Chittenden County deputy could be in trouble for helping ICE. A group called Migrant Justice announced yesterday Sergeant Scott Costella alerted ICE after he conducted a traffic stop last month in Franklin County on Potato Hill Road. A passenger in the car was a dairy farm worker who wound up being an illegal immigrant, and he has since been deported to Mexico. Costella's actions may have violated state law. Sheriff Dan Gamelin tells NBC5 that Costella is temporarily reassigned while an external review is underway. The Red Sox were topped by the Blue Jays 2-1 in Toronto. Sonny Gray suffered the loss after allowing two runs on six hits and a walk. Boston has now dropped three straight and will continue its four-game series tonight. For WCNL News, I am Kathy Fleck.
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5: Chance of a passing shower or storm as we go through the evening and overnight hours. Eventually by morning, lows will be in the 60s. A little less humidity in the air for Tuesday and Wednesday. Temperatures both days with partial sunshine expected to be in the low and mid 80s. A ramp up of humidity for Thursday, but it's a one-day deal with the next system moving through with some showers and thunderstorms. From the Stormwatch 9 Weather Center, I'm meteorologist Kevin Skorupa.
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6: Chance of a passing shower or storm as we go through the evening and overnight hours. Eventually by morning, lows will be in the 60s. A little less humidity in the air for Tuesday and Wednesday. Temperatures both days with partial sunshine expected to be in the low and mid 80s. It'll ramp up with humidity for Thursday, but it's a one-day deal with the next system moving through with some showers and thunderstorms. From a Stormwatch 9 Weather Center, I'm meteorologist Kevin Skorupa.
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2: I'm Kathy Fleck for WCNL News. A video is making the rounds on the internet showing a driver trying to hit a pedestrian in a New Hampshire parking lot last month. According to Salem Police, it happened in Tuscan Village on July 23rd. In a post on Facebook, the Salem Police Department wrote, "This is no laughing matter. The vehicle attempted to strike a pedestrian in a parking lot, and regardless of any tomfoolery happening prior, this behavior is extremely concerning." The department said it's investigating the incident on its own, as the parties involved didn't report it. Salem police are asking anyone with any information to contact them. Bernie Sanders is calling for some of the largest tech companies to immediately pause their development of artificial intelligence. Senator Sanders made that request yesterday after hearing that AI has the potential to break outside of human control and create potentially dangerous viruses. He says he's worried companies are losing control of the AI technology, and the results could be cataclysmic. Sanders wants Meta, OpenAI, and Anthropic to stop building machines humans cannot control, and he adds in the interest of humanity, it is not too late to avoid disaster. For WCNL News, I am Kathy Fleck.
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2: Taylor Farms recalling food items containing jalapenos over possible salmonella contamination. It comes after the California-based company pulled lettuce linked to the ongoing Cyclospora outbreak. Taylor Farms said the recalled products include salsas and guacamole, flagged after the fresh peppers were recalled. Kentucky Importer has announced over 1 million ladders have been recalled due to potential fall risks and injuries. Louisville Ladder Inc. recalled the ladder in an alert. The Kentucky-based company said the aluminum or wood frame ladders with gas struts come with handrails and fold into the attic. On the Consumer Product Safety Commission website, the company says the bolts on the ladder could break, causing anyone using them to be injured. They were sold in home improvement stores between November of 2012 and July of 2026. The White House saying the overall economy is booming, despite a new report showing job creation stalled a bit. Mark Mayfield with more.
3: During an appearance on CNN's State of the Union, National Economic Council Director Kevin Hassett claimed that a reduction in government workers and hospitality workers filing for unemployment bogged down the jobs report. Most analysts had expected to see as many as 83,000 new jobs created. However, the Bureau of Labor Statistics numbers showed that 23,000 jobs were unexpectedly shed. Meanwhile, the unemployment rate did slip a bit from 4.2% to 4.1.
2: Botec, based in Eugene, Oregon, has announced it's closing its facilities and will lay off 43 employees. The company makes archery products. Last month, it announced the company's headquarters will be moving to Houston, Texas next year. The layoffs begin in September and the facilities will close in February. And Illinois is growing its business relationship with Indonesia.
4: Illinois and Indonesia are both growing and dynamic economies, poised to lead in the industries of tomorrow.
2: The governor says the deal will focus on expanding trade. In 2024, Illinois exported more than $715 million to Indonesia, which is the largest economy in Southeast Asia. I'm Monica Nelson with your consumer and business news.
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5: Chance of a passing shower or storm as we go through the evening and overnight hours. Eventually by morning, lows will be in the 60s. A little less humidity in the air for Tuesday and Wednesday. Temperatures both days with partial sunshine expected to be in the low and mid 80s. A ramp up of humidity for Thursday, but it's a one-day deal with the next system moving through with some showers and thunderstorms. From a Stormwatch 9 Weather Center, I'm meteorologist Kevin Skorupa.
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1: I'm Kathy Fleck for WCNL News. A man is in custody after allegedly shooting fireworks at police officers in Durham. It happened when officers tried to stop Rory Robertson, a registered sex offender with outstanding warrants for breach of bail, as he drove away from his home on Denbo Road. After fleeing from police and returning to his home, he allegedly aimed and discharged fireworks towards the officers and a cruiser and became confrontational. Police fired several pepper ball rounds towards Robertson after believing he had a firearm. The 45-year-old was taken to a hospital with minor injuries and is facing several charges, including reckless conduct with a deadly weapon, criminal threatening, and resisting arrest. Cindy Warmington, the Democratic running for governor, is apparently not getting support from the party's candidate 2 years ago. Before being defeated by Republican Kelly Ayotte in 2024, former Manchester Mayor Joyce Craig faced Warmington in a primary. The website nhjournal.com reported that in a recent podcast interview, Warmington said she has spoken to Craig and she respects that Craig is now a private citizen and she is moving on. For WCNL News, I am Kathy Fleck.
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2: Chance of a passing shower or storm as we go through the evening and overnight hours. Eventually by morning, lows will be in the 60s. A little less humidity in the air for Tuesday and Wednesday. Temperatures both days with partial sunshine expected to be in the low and mid 80s. It'll ramp up with humidity for Thursday, but it's a one-day deal with the next system moving through with some showers and thunderstorms. From a Stormwatch 9 Weather Center, I'm meteorologist Kevin Skorupa.
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3: Chance of a passing shower or storm as we go through the evening and overnight hours. Eventually by morning, lows will be in the 60s. A little less humidity in the air for Tuesday and Wednesday. Temperatures both days with partial sunshine expected to be in the low and mid-80s. A ramp up of humidity for Thursday, but it's a one-day deal with the next system moving through with some showers and thunderstorms. From a Stormwatch 9 Weather Center, I'm meteorologist Kevin Skorupa.
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2: I'm Kathy Fleck for WCNL News. The median price for a single-family home in New Hampshire reached a record-setting $580,000 in July. According to the State Association of Realtors, towns around lakes and ski resorts are popular areas. The percentage of sales in Belknap, Coos, Grafton, and Sullivan counties saw a significant increase last month. Smaller increases were reported in the seacoast counties of Stratford and Rockingham. An 18-year-old from Massachusetts is facing several charges after allegedly leading police on two chases Friday night. According to police paperwork, Justin Jedry was going 90 miles per hour in a residential zone after getting off I-95 in Greenland, New Hampshire. However, a trooper stopped the chase due to public safety concerns. Just an hour later, a second pursuit began. Police say the teen was using all four lanes of traffic and going 105 to 130 miles per hour to evade police before he hit a cruiser and was stopped with spike strips. Jedry is facing charges for reckless conduct with a deadly weapon and disobeying an officer. He'll be back in court later this month. For WCNL News, I am Kathy Fleck.
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3: Another lucrative deal in the NFL. The Cowboys and defensive tackle Quinnen Williams have agreed to a three-year contract extension. It's worth $106 million. It's the second richest deal behind the Eagles' Jalen Carter for an NFL D tackle. Other news from around the league. Chiefs offense coordinator Eric Bieniemy is back at training camp. Bieniemy has been away from the team during his wife Mia's recovery after she was allegedly shot by the couple's son. And more recognition for now Hall of Famer Larry Fitzgerald. The Cardinals are retiring Fitzgerald's number 11 and inducting him into their Ring of Honor. Among the baseball last night, the slumping Dodgers got a much-needed win, pushing across the go-ahead run in the seventh. They beat the Royals 6-5. Trade deadline pickup, Tarek Skubal made his first home start and got no decision, giving up three runs in five innings.
4: We won, so it's, you know, I'd gladly take that in a win, you know, any day of the week, but, you know, I'll be better going forward.
3: That win for the Dodgers, just their second in their last 10 games. I'm Matt McCoy.
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5: Chance of a passing shower or storm as we go through the evening and overnight hours. Eventually by morning, lows will be in the 60s. A little less humidity in the air for Tuesday and Wednesday. Temperatures both days with partial sunshine expected to be in the low and mid 80s. The ramp up of humidity for Thursday, but it's a one-day deal with the next system moving through with some showers and thunderstorms. From the Stormwatch 9 Weather Center, I'm meteorologist Kevin Skorupa.
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3: I'm Kathy Fleck for WCNL News. In Vermont, a Chittenden County deputy could be in trouble for helping ICE. A group called Migrant Justice announced yesterday Sergeant Scott Costella alerted ICE after he conducted a traffic stop last month in Franklin County on Potato Hill Road. A passenger in the car was a dairy farm worker who wound up being an illegal immigrant, and he has since been deported to Mexico. Costella's actions may have violated state law. Sheriff Dan Gamelin tells NBC5 that Costella is temporarily reassigned while an external review is underway. The Red Sox were topped by the Blue Jays 2-1 in Toronto. Sonny Gray suffered the loss after allowing 2 runs on 6 hits and a walk. Boston has now dropped 3 straight and will continue its 4-game series tonight. For WCNL News, I am Kathy Fleck.
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4: Chance of a passing shower or storm as we go through the evening and overnight hours. Eventually by morning, lows will be in the 60s. A little less humidity in the air for Tuesday and Wednesday. Temperatures both days with partial sunshine expected to be in the low and mid 80s. It'll ramp up of humidity for Thursday, but it's a one-day deal with the next system moving through with some showers and thunderstorms. From Stormwatch 9 Weather Center, I'm meteorologist Kevin Skorupa.
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4: Chance of a passing shower or storm as we go through the evening and overnight hours. Eventually by morning, lows will be in the 60s. A little less humidity in the air for Tuesday and Wednesday. Temperatures both days with partial sunshine expected to be in the low and mid 80s. It'll ramp up with humidity for Thursday, but it's a one-day deal with the next system moving through with some showers and thunderstorms. From a Stormwatch 9 Weather Center, I'm meteorologist Kevin Skorupa.
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1: Chance of a passing shower or storm as we go through the evening and overnight hours. Eventually by morning, lows will be in the 60s. A little less humidity in the air for Tuesday and Wednesday. Temperatures both days with partial sunshine expected to be in the low and mid 80s. It'll ramp up with humidity for Thursday, but it's a one-day deal with the next system moving through with some showers and thunderstorms. From the Stormwatch 9 Weather Center, I'm meteorologist Kevin Skorupa.
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